0: 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Cruise ship inspectors, port health station staff, disease detectives, and others.
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0: 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How much money? $104.70 in your pocket. 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
8: Partly cloudy skies tonight with lows around 50. Southeast winds 8 to 15 miles an hour. A blend of clouds and sun again tomorrow. Chance for showers. High temperatures reach up to 78. Lows level off around 47 tomorrow night. Clear skies. Bright sunshine expected Wednesday with daytime highs approaching 67. 73 Thursday. I'm meteorologist Derek Hite on 104.7 KVIK. 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

0: 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We are Classic Hits, KVIK. Forecast on the way in a little bit, and with the high gas prices, people are doing dumb things like drilling into gas tanks on vehicles. Yeah, here's some victims up in the Twin Cities and mechanics talking about the gas thefts.
1: You stole 5 gallons of gas, times five, that's $25. But in reality, that cost me $2,500. 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You know, that's an added cost.
2: On the smaller stuff, it's upwards of $1,500 just for the tank. And labor alone is not cheap either. Keep following the manufacturer recommended specifications for what they can put in for fuel and keep just driving. Stay away from high crime areas. 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What's the

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0: 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Weather on the way, maybe some showers tonight and early tomorrow. 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
11: Partly cloudy skies tonight with lows around 50. Southeast winds 8 to 15 miles an hour. A blend of clouds and sun again tomorrow. Chance for showers. High temperatures reach up to 78. Lows level off around 47. Tomorrow night, clear skies. Bright sunshine expected. Wednesday, with daytime highs approaching 67. 73 Thursday. I'm meteorologist Derek Kite on 104.7 KVIK. Currently, 63.

0: Fox News, I'm Tom Rigotti. The 18 Americans on the Hanta virus-exposed cruise ship are back in the U.S. where they're being assessed and monitored during a quarantine period. Fox's Jonathan Siri reports the disease may have spread to other people.
1: Today, health authorities in Maryland announced that they're monitoring two residents who were not on the cruise ship, but may have had exposure to one of the cruise ship passengers who got off earlier and was on a flight with them abroad.
0: Democrats in Virginia are asking the U.S. Supreme Court to intervene after their redistricting plan was invalidated. Fox's Jessica Rosenthal reports.
2: Virginia state Democrats have asked the U.S. Supreme Court to invalidate the state Supreme Court's ruling. The state Supreme Court found the constitutional amendment put before voters authorizing congressional lines to be redrawn violated procedure.
0: Voters narrowly approved the new congressional maps last month. 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
6: 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The cost to take the plunge is $25 with multiple incentives from Special Olympics Iowa for higher amounts raised. 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

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We got NASCAR Cup Series racing on the radio this weekend. It's the NASCAR All-Star Race in the Dover Motor Speedway on Sunday. 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
3: Partly cloudy skies tonight with a low of 50. Southeasterly winds 8 to 15 miles an hour. Sunshine mixed with clouds at times again tomorrow. Chance for showers. Highs level off around 78. Clear skies tomorrow night 47. High temperatures reach up to 67 Wednesday under clear skies. 72 Thursday. I'm meteorologist Derek Kite on 104.7 KVIK. Right now 63.

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0: 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How much money? $104.70 in your pocket. 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
6: Partly cloudy skies tonight with a low of 50. Southeasterly winds 8 to 15 miles an hour. Sunshine mixed with clouds at times again tomorrow. Chance for showers. Highs level off around 78. Clear skies tomorrow night, 47. High temperatures reach up to 67 Wednesday under clear skies, 72 Thursday. I'm meteorologist Derek Kite on 104.7 KVIK. 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
1: Fox News, I'm John Sussi. AP stocks between Iran and the United States continue. President Trump says the ongoing ceasefire is on life support. On the Fox News channel, Pennsylvania Senator Dave McCormick says Iran must surrender their nuclear capabilities for a deal to be reached.
2: Until they give up the nuclear weapons and any path to a nuclear weapon, I don't think there's going to be a deal.
1: The blockade on the Strait of Hormuz continues. Two Americans who were aboard a Dutch cruise ship where three people died from hantavirus are now at Georgia's Emory University for treatment. Dr. David Fitters, director of the Division for Global Migration Health of the CDC, also incident manager for the hantavirus response. He assures hantavirus is nothing new to the medical community.
3: That helps us. We know what we're doing and we know how we're responding. The system worked. We've moved quickly. We identified the passengers. We identified a way to get them back.
1: One of the exposed Americans has mild symptoms. 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
5: Partly cloudy skies tonight with a low of 50. Southeasterly winds 8 to 15 miles an hour. Sunshine mixed with clouds at times again tomorrow. Chance for showers. Highs level off around 78. Clear skies tomorrow night, 47. High temperatures reach up to 67 Wednesday under clear skies, 72 Thursday. I'm meteorologist Derek Kite on 104.7 KVIK. Right now, it's 57 degrees.

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7: Partly cloudy skies tonight with a low of 50. Southeasterly winds 8 to 15 miles an hour. Sunshine mixed with clouds at times again tomorrow. Chance for showers. Highs level off around 78. Clear skies tomorrow night, 47. High temperatures reach up to 67 Wednesday under clear skies, 72 Thursday. I'm meteorologist Derek Kite on 104.7 KVIK. Right now, it's 57 degrees.

0: Fox News. I'm Tom Bergotti. The U.S. continues its blockade on the Strait of Hormuz. Fox Business Network's Ashley Webster is in Tel Aviv.
1: Iran's parliamentary speaker offered his own warning today, saying, quote, our armed forces are ready to deliver a well-deserved response to any aggression. Mistaken strategy and mistaken decisions will always lead to mistaken results.
0: President Trump says the ceasefire is on life support. Two of the American cruise ship passengers exposed to hantavirus are being treated and monitored at a university hospital in Atlanta. Here's Fox's Gernal Scott.
2: Of the two patients now at Emory University Hospital, one has symptoms. The other is a close contact case. Infectious disease doctor Anish Mehta said while hantavirus is the main concern,
3: our patients may have other infections that we need to make sure we recognize and treat.
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4: Partly cloudy skies tonight with a low of 50. Southeasterly winds 8 to 15 miles an hour. Sunshine mixed with clouds at times again tomorrow. Chance for showers. Highs level off around 78. Clear skies tomorrow night, 47. High temperatures reach up to 67 Wednesday under clear skies. 72 Thursday. I'm meteorologist Derek Kite on 104.7 KVIK. Currently, it's 55 degrees.

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7: Mainly cloudy skies expected tonight with lows around 50. Southeasterly winds 8 to 15 miles an hour. Partly cloudy skies tomorrow. Chance for showers, high of 78. Clear skies tomorrow night. Lows dip down to about 47. Clear skies Wednesday with a high of 67. 72 Thursday. I'm meteorologist Derek Height on 104.7 KVIK. Right now, it's 55 degrees.
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9: News. I'm Deborah Valentine. The Trump administration rejecting the latest peace offer from Iran. Fox's Kevin Cork.
10: That Iran offer demanded that the U.S. release Tehran's frozen assets and the naval blockade and didn't include any provisions to limit the nation's nuclear program.
9: The president is reportedly now considering ending the ceasefire and resuming military operations against Tehran. The 18 Americans on the hantavirus-exposed cruise ship are now under quarantine, 16 of them at the University of Nebraska Medical Center. Fox's Jonathan Serry.
11: Another individual experiencing symptoms despite testing negative was transferred to a biocontainment facility at Emory University in Atlanta. A close travel companion with no symptoms also went to Emory for monitoring.
9: Two residents in New Jersey and two in Maryland also being monitored. America's listening to Fox News.
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5: The Hesper Lutheran Church will be holding a garage sale coming up Thursday, May 14th through Saturday, May 16th. Thursday from noon to 6, Friday from 7 until 6, and Saturday from 7 until noon. All proceeds will be used for church improvements. The Hesper Lutheran Church Garage Sale, Thursday, May 14th through Saturday, May 16th.

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5: Mainly cloudy skies expected tonight with lows around 50. Southeasterly winds 8 to 15 miles an hour. Partly cloudy skies tomorrow. Chance for showers, high of 78. Clear skies tomorrow night. Lows dip down to about 47. Clear skies Wednesday with a high of 67. 72 Thursday. I'm meteorologist Eric Height on 104.7 KVIK. Currently, it's 54 degrees.

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7: Mainly cloudy skies expected overnight with lows around 50. Southeasterly winds 10 to 15 miles an hour. Sunshine mixed with clouds at times Tuesday. Chance for showers. High temperatures reach up to 78. Tuesday night, 47. High temperatures reach up to 67. Wednesday, under clear skies, 72. Thursday. I'm meteorologist Derek Hite on 104.7 KVIK. Right now, it's 54 degrees.

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2: News. I'm Deborah Valentine. The Trump administration rejecting the latest peace offer from Iran. Fox's Kevin Cork.
3: That Iran offer demanded that the U.S. release Tehran's frozen assets and the naval blockade and didn't include any provisions to limit the nation's nuclear program.
2: The president is reportedly now considering ending the ceasefire and resuming military operations against Tehran. The 18 Americans on the hantavirus-exposed cruise ship are now under quarantine, 16 of them at the University of Nebraska Medical Center. Fox's Jonathan Seri.
4: Another individual experiencing symptoms despite testing negative was transferred to a biocontainment facility at Emory University in Atlanta. A close travel companion with no symptoms also went to Emory for monitoring.
2: Two residents in New Jersey and two in Maryland also being monitored. America's listening to Fox News.
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10: Mainly cloudy skies expected overnight with lows around 50. Southeasterly winds 10 to 15 miles an hour. Sunshine mixed with clouds at times Tuesday. Chance for showers. High temperatures reach up to 78. Tuesday night, 47. High temperatures reach up to 67. Wednesday, under clear skies, 72. Thursday. I'm meteorologist Derek Hite on 104.7 KVIK. Right now, it's 54 degrees.

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5: Mainly cloudy skies expected overnight with lows around 50. Southeasterly winds 10 to 15 miles an hour. Sunshine mixed with clouds at times. Tuesday, chance for showers. High temperatures reach up to 78. Tuesday night, 47. High temperatures reach up to 67. Wednesday, under clear skies, 72. Thursday. I'm meteorologist Derek Hite on 104.7 KBIK. Right now, it's 54 degrees.
6: Second floor, hardware, children's wear, ladies' lingerie. Oh, good morning, Mr. Tyler. 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
5: Partly cloudy skies overnight with a low of 50. Southerly winds 10 to 15 miles an hour. Mainly cloudy skies Tuesday. Chance of rain showers. Daytime highs approaching 80. Lows level off around 47. Tuesday night, mainly sunny and dry. Wednesday and Thursday, upper 60s. Wednesday, low 70s by Thursday. I'm meteorologist Derek Kite on 104.7 KVIK. Currently 54.

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1: News. I'm Ted Lindner. Two of the American cruise ship passengers exposed to the hantavirus being treated and monitored at a university hospital in Atlanta.
2: Of the two patients now at Emory University Hospital, one has symptoms. The other is a close contact case. The World Health Organization recommends 6 weeks of monitoring as the disease runs its course.
1: Fox's Grinnell Scott. The 18 Americans arrived back in the U.S. early Monday after returning from the cruise where three died from the hantavirus. And the U.S. continues its blockade on the Strait of Hormuz. Fox Business Network's Ashley Webster in Tel Aviv.
3: Iran's parliamentary speaker offered his own warning today, saying, quote, our armed forces are ready to deliver a well-deserved response to any aggression. Mistaken strategy and mistaken decisions will always lead to mistaken results.
1: President Trump says the ceasefire is on life support. America's listening to Fox News.
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8: Partly cloudy skies overnight with a low of 50. Southerly winds 10 to 15 miles an hour. Mainly cloudy skies Tuesday. Chance of rain showers. Daytime highs approaching 80. Lows level off around 47. Tuesday night, mainly sunny and dry. Wednesday and Thursday, upper 60s. Wednesday, low 70s by Thursday. I'm meteorologist Derek Hite on 104.7 KVIK. 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
6: Partly cloudy skies overnight with a low of 50. Southerly winds 10 to 15 miles an hour. Mainly cloudy skies Tuesday. Chance of rain showers. Daytime highs approaching 80. Lows level off around 47 Tuesday night. Mainly sunny and dry Wednesday and Thursday. Upper 60s Wednesday. Low 70s by Thursday. I'm meteorologist Derek Kite on 104.7 KVIK. Currently 54.

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9: Lows dip down to about 50 overnight under partly cloudy skies with a slight chance for showers. Winds out of the south, 10 to 15 miles an hour. Chance of rain showers Tuesday. Daytime highs approaching 80. Cloudy skies with a few peaks of sun. Lows dip down to about 47 Tuesday night. Clear skies. I'm meteorologist Derek Height on 104.7 KVIK. Currently, it's 54 degrees.

0: Fox News. I'm Deborah Valentine. The ceasefire between the U.S. and Iran is on shaky ground. More from Fox's Kevin Cork.
1: The president has rejected the latest offering by the regime, and he's now said to be leaning toward resuming military operations.
0: President Trump says Iran's offer demanded that the U.S. release Tehran's frozen assets and the U.S. blockade of the Strait of Hormuz and did not include limits to Iran's nuclear program. The mayor of Arcadia, California has resigned. Eileen Wang has agreed to plead guilty to a federal charge of acting as an illegal agent of the People's Republic of China. The Justice Department says Wang faces up to 10 years in federal prison and a potential $250,000 fine. According to court documents, Wang worked alongside a convicted Chinese agent to operate a website that was a propaganda arm for the Chinese Communist Party. America's listening to Fox News.
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6: Lowest dip down to about 50 overnight under partly cloudy skies with a slight chance for showers. Winds out of the south, 10 to 15 miles an hour. Chance of rain showers Tuesday. Daytime highs approaching 80. Cloudy skies with a few peaks of sun. Lows dip down to about 47 Tuesday night. Clear skies. I'm meteorologist Derek Kite on 104.7 KVIK. Currently, it's 54 degrees.

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8: Mainly cloudy skies expected overnight, with a slight chance of rain showers. Lows dip down to about 50. Winds out of the south, 10 to 20 miles an hour. Cloudy skies with a few peaks of sun again Tuesday. Chance of rain showers. Daytime highs approaching 80. Lows dip down to about 47. Tuesday night, clear skies. I'm meteorologist Derek Hite on 104.7 KVIK. Right now, it's 52 degrees.

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1: Fox News, I'm Ted Lindner. The Trump administration rejecting the latest peace offer from Iran. Fox's Kevin Cork.
2: That Iran offer demanded that the U.S. release Tehran's frozen assets and the naval blockade and didn't include any provisions to limit the nation's nuclear program.
1: The president reportedly now considering ending the ceasefire and resuming military operations against Tehran. And two of the American cruise ship passengers exposed to hantavirus being treated and monitored at a university hospital in Atlanta.
3: Of the two patients now at Emory University Hospital, one has symptoms. The other is a close contact case. The World Health Organization recommends 6 weeks of monitoring as the disease runs its course.
1: Fox's Grinnell Scott. The 18 Americans arrived back in the U.S. early Monday morning after returning from the cruise, where three died from hantavirus. America's listening to Fox News.
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6: Mainly cloudy skies expected overnight with a slight chance of rain showers. Lows dip down to about 50. Winds out of the south, 10 to 20 miles an hour. Cloudy skies with a few peaks of sun again Tuesday. Chance of rain showers. Daytime highs approaching 80. Lows dip down to about 47. Tuesday night, clear skies. I'm meteorologist Eric Height on 104.7 KVIK. Right now, it's 52 degrees.

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4: Mainly cloudy skies expected overnight with a slight chance of rain showers. Lows dip down to about 50. Winds out of the south, 10 to 20 miles an hour.

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2: Fox News, I'm Deborah Valentine. The former mayor of Arcadia, California, Eileen Wang, has resigned and agreed to enter into a plea agreement related to a federal charge of acting as an agent for China.
3: Federal officials say from 2020 to 2022, she and an accomplice worked at the direction and control of the People's Republic of China to promote PRC propaganda in the U.S.
2: Fox's Christina Goodwin. The suspect who allegedly opened fire outside the White House Correspondents' Dinner, Cole Allen, in court Monday, pleading not guilty to charges against him in the case. Fox's Christina Coleman.
4: Also, Allen's lawyers are asking the judge to disqualify U.S. Attorney for D.C. Jeanine Pirro and acting AG Todd Blanch from this case since they were at the dinner. They argue they could be considered witnesses or victims, so potential conflict of interest.
2: Pirro responded saying, "We will evaluate the motion and respond in court." 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
7: Mainly cloudy skies expected overnight with a slight chance of rain showers. Lows dip down to about 50. Winds out of the south, 10 to 20 miles an hour. Cloudy skies with a few peaks of sun again Tuesday. Chance of rain showers. Daytime highs approaching 80. Lows dip down to about 47. Tuesday night, clear skies. I'm meteorologist Eric Height on 104.7 KVIK. Right now, it's 50 degrees.

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8: Mainly cloudy skies expected overnight with a slight chance of rain showers. Lows dip down to about 50. Winds out of the south, 10 to 20 miles an hour. Cloudy skies with a few peaks of sun again Tuesday. Chance of rain showers. Daytime highs approaching 80. Lows dip down to about 47. Tuesday night, clear skies. I'm meteorologist Eric Height on 104.7 KVIK. Right now, it's 50 degrees.

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1: Fox News, I'm Ted Lindner. The U.S. continues its blockade on the Strait of Hormuz. Fox Business Network's Ashley Webster in Tel Aviv with more.
2: Iran's parliamentary speaker offered his own warning today, saying, quote, our armed forces are ready to deliver a well-deserved response to any aggression. Mistaken strategy and mistaken decisions will always lead to mistaken results.
1: President Trump says the ceasefire is on, quote, life support. And Centers for Medicare and Medicaid Services Administrator Dr. Oz says he's cracking down on several states for health care fraud. On Fox, he posed an example of how high fraud is in the Medicare system.
3: If we take the fraud out of Medicare, just Medicare alone, we would double the life expectancy of the Medicare Trust Fund.
1: The Anti-Fraud Task Force has announced they're planning to look at hospitals, hospices, and durable medical equipment suppliers across the United States. 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
5: 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The Tiki Bar is going to be open Wednesday through Friday from 4 to close. The kitchen 5 till 9. And Saturday and Sundays, the bar will open up at 11. The kitchen from 11 till 9. Oh, and playing this Sunday, the J.R. Brink Band at 4. It's Tiki time at the Tiki Bar on the river in Lansing. 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

Good morning, everybody, and welcome here to Tuesday, the 12th day of May in 2026. I'm Les Hoskelson with Intel 9. Nell will join us here in a bit. 38 special. Edgar Winter Group's going to give us a free ride, and then I got some rats.

0: Raspberries here at 104.7 Classic Hits KVIK. Hey, got a birthday today or anniversary? Make sure you call us before 8:40 because that's when we draw. Now, some other reason to party here today. It is International Nurses Day. Highlight of Nursing Week. Got a nurse that's done something special for you, your family, or a loved one? Do something special for him or her today. Limerick Day here too today. Chronic Fatigue Syndrome Awareness Day. It is Odometer Day. A reminder that odometers help us anticipate the lifespan of our cars and remind us to schedule that maintenance in hopes that our cars will go an extra kilometer or for us, right? You might have to explain to the younger generation what odometer is back in the day. And it's also Nut Fudge Day. Sounds good to me. There you go. Some other reasons to party here on this Tuesday.
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9: Mainly cloudy today with a chance for showers. Highs level off around 80. Winds out of the southwest, 10 to 20 miles an hour. 47 tonight. 69 tomorrow, mainly sunny. Daytime highs approaching 73 Thursday, under mainly sunny skies. 83 Friday, chance for showers. I'm meteorologist Eric Hite on 104.7 KVIK. Currently 48.

KISS at KVIK, the Decorah Police Department and the Elks Lodge are teaming up together. Their fifth annual Cops and Rodders Car and Bike Show this Saturday, downtown Decorah. Yes, right here on Water Street from 9 until 1. Guys and gals and kids, yeah, shine them up, bring them out. It's going to be a fun time. Again, this Saturday, Cops and Rodders Car and Bike Show, downtown Decorah, hours 9 to 1. Bring the cameras along, everybody. Grab some pictures.

0: Old Chicago for you this morning, 7:50. Dusty Guy will take a look at the early cut of the markets. We'll talk about Jesse Bossman, get a recap of how things went yesterday at the Decorah Sales Commission. And a bit later on this morning at around 8:50, we'll have the FSA report. But right now, let's head down to Des Moines and get a report from the world of agriculture.
1: 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I'm Riley Smith. U.S. red meat exports were strong in March. We'll have more right after this.
2: Every county fair has that special person or family. 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
1: March exports of U.S. pork were among the largest on record, concluding a very strong first quarter, according to data released by the USDA and compiled by the U.S. Meat Export Federation. U.S. MEF President and CEO Dan Hallstrom said exports increased year-over-year to leading market Mexico, as well as to Japan, Central America, the Dominican Republic, the Philippines, and Taiwan.
3: 285,000 metric tons, which is the third largest volume ever, and actually the second largest value record at a little over $800 million. So broad-based growth, not only in the Western Hemisphere with Mexico and Central America, but it was good to see Asia contribute. And actually, for the whole quarter, Japan's had a good quarter, including the month of March, with growth of almost 20%. And then you look at, you know, another solid month and quarter for Korea as well. So I think that's really the story.
1: Hallstrom said shipments for beef increased year over year to several markets, but were offset by minimal exports to China.
3: The beef variety meat side continues to be strong, a new record high, $135 million exported on the beef side in March. You look at the countries contributing, this is the other thing. It's not just one or two countries on the beef variety meats. It's Japan, it's Mexico, it's Korea, it's places like Peru, Colombia, and the Philippines. The other thing that we look at indicator-wise there is on the value, even though we may not have as much volume as we would like, the value continues to grow. Over $450 per head for every animal slaughtered. So that's the highest in 12 months. I think that's a real testament to diversifying markets and finding value outside of China.
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0: I want to mention that the Highlands Blood Drive is happening today from 12 till 4 right there at the Highlands Chapel at 605 Highland Drive here in Decorah.
1: Rumors spreading around in that Texas town about the shack outside the game. You know what I'm talking about. Just let me know if you want to go to that whole mile on the range. They got a lot of nice girls.

0: Little Hall & Oates here at 104.7 KVIK. All right, the golden word phrase to win the money come out of this week is this. 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
2: Mainly cloudy today with a chance for showers. Highs level off around 80. Winds out of the southwest 10 to 20 miles an hour. 47 tonight. 69 tomorrow. Mainly sunny. Daytime highs approaching 73 Thursday under mainly sunny skies. 83 Friday. Chance for showers. I'm meteorologist Derek Hite on 104.7 KVIK. Right now, it's 50 degrees.

Well, nobody picked to SVG, so no qualifiers in our pick a winner contest this week. It is the NASCAR All-Star Race at Dover coming up this Sunday. You need to race to Jim's Appliance here in Decorah and register in that pick a winner box. We draw out those five names mid-afternoon Thursday.

0: 104.7 Classic Hits, KBAK. It's National Police Week, everybody. National Police Week began in 1962 when President John F. Kennedy designated May 15th as Peace Officers Memorial Day, the week in which it falls as Police Week. So it's time here through the 16th, Saturday, to remember fallen officers and their families, and recognize the dedication of those still serving, and support law enforcement through events and memorials and community engagement. If you have a face-to-face with an officer, tell them thank you for what they do for protecting us and our families and our communities. National Police Week, now through this Saturday, May 16th. And by the way, you'll see some of the officers up at the Cops and Rodders car show here in downtown Decorah on Saturday. So take care of that business there at the same time. Shake their hand and tell them thanks. Well, a little sprinkle. That's about it here so far. But the forecast reads a chance of maybe some showers, mainly before 8, 9 o'clock here today. And then skies eventually clearing. But it's going to be a very windy day. Wind gets up there 30, 35 miles per hour this afternoon. Right now, we're at a little cool 50 degrees. News at this hour brought to you by Campsite RV in Cresco, Casper Plumbing and Heating and Air Conditioning, Driftless Marketplace, and Jim's Appliance, JW Kitchens, Decorah, Waukon. Here's Darren Swenson.
1: An Eitzen man has entered a guilty plea in federal court after being accused of stealing cattle from his employer and selling the cattle across state lines. Court records say 48-year-old Lawrence Larry Patrick Burns was convicted of one count of transportation of stolen livestock. Burns worked as a farmhand in Minnesota from at least October of 2017 to March of 2024. According to the plea agreement, a farmer directed Burns to transport cattle and grain to various locations in Iowa, Minnesota, and Missouri as part of his job. Without the farmer's knowledge, Burns loaded extra cattle and grain and sold the cattle under his own name. Sentencing will be set after a pre-sentence report is prepared. Burns is facing a maximum of 5 years in prison, a $250,000 fine, and 3 years of supervised release following any imprisonment. A Lancaster, Wisconsin man has been sentenced to 40 years in prison for the 2024 killing of the Prairie du Chien man. Court records say 40-year-old Jesse Slaughter was sentenced to the charge of first-degree reckless homicide in connection to the October 2024 death of 65-year-old Daniel Welsh. His sentence consists of 25 years of initial confinement and another 15 years of extended supervision. An inmate at the Winnesee County Jail is facing additional charges. Authorities say 46-year-old Frederick Jones was served an arrest warrant at the jail for a substance abuse violation, cocaine, and possession of marijuana. The sheriff's office says Jones was in jail after being taken into custody on two arrest warrants for a probation violation. An Iowa Falls man was arrested after authorities investigated a suspicious person report in El Dorado early last Friday morning. The Fayette County Sheriff's Office says 41-year-old William Buteris was charged with possession of marijuana and possession of drug paraphernalia. An A Decorah man was arrested following an incident on Legacy Road last Friday morning. The Winnesee County Sheriff's Office says 26-year-old Jacob Burke was charged with domestic abuse assault. With news, I'm Darren Swenson.
0: 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A burial and committal service will be held today for Alberta Booty Erie 89 of Decorah, 10 o'clock at the St. Benedict's Catholic Cemetery in Decorah. Helms Junior Home is assisting the family. Alberta, Booty, Erie, 89 of Decorah. Services are Norman Francis Shaddle, 93 of Schley, will be held on Saturday at 1 at the Catholic Church in Schley. A celebration of life will be held following the funeral at 2 at Lon's home in Schley. Hunuti Funeral and Cresco is assisting the family. Norman Francis Shaddle, 93 of Schley. 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
2: News. I'm Deborah Valentine. President Trump says Iran has reneged its agreement to end uranium enrichment, delaying a deal to end the war. Fox's Alexandria Hoff reports.
3: Additional Iranian demands reportedly include reparations from the U.S. and the formal recognition of Iran's authority over the Strait of Hormuz.
2: The president says he's considering resuming military operations against Iran if an agreement is not reached soon. Israel's passed a law that would allow the death penalty for Palestinians involved in the October 7th attacks.
4: Hamas-led fighters killed over 1,200 people, mostly civilians. Another 251 were kidnapped and held in Gaza.
2: Fox's Jonathan Savage. No group claiming responsibility after a bomb attached to a rickshaw detonated, killing at least 9 people and injuring dozens of others, according to Pakistani police. 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
0: All right, there goes alarm. Good morning, everybody, and welcome here to Tuesday and Limerick Day here today. Well, some showers likely here this morning up until maybe 8:39. And then eventually sky is breaking up and we'll see some sunshine in the afternoon. It's going to be very breezy, though. Winds out of the south at 15 to 18. Some gusts up to near 30, 35 miles per hour here this afternoon. Temperature-wise, though, we're going to warm up 80 degrees here this afternoon. Down to 47 here tonight. Still windy. And then Wednesday, sunshine and 70 degrees. Overnight low 42. Thursday, sunshine 73. And the overnight low will get down to 53. There's a chance of a shower after midnight. And a pretty good chance, actually, about a 70% chance of showers early morning on Friday. Otherwise, sunny in the afternoon, 83. And the weekend, rest of the weekend, looks like Saturday, partly sunny and 81. Sunday, there is a chance of some showers and 74. Sunrise this morning took place at 5:47. And the sun will set tonight at 8:21. Humidity at 50%. Winds right now out of the south at about 14. Some gusts every now and then up to around 25 miles per hour. Got a little sprinkle. That's it here at the present time. And temperature reading 50 degrees at 6:11 in the morning on this 12th day of May in 2026. I'm Les Oskelson. Now we'll join us here in a bit. Time to get rolling. Up and at 'em.

Today is May 12th, Limerick Day. There once was a guy on the radio who talked about weird holidadios. None of them made sense, but in his defense, the guy really needed the patio. Happy Limerick Day!

6:20 in the morning with Little Aerosmith this morning. Sweet Emotion, as I mentioned earlier, it's National Police Week. You know, if you see an officer, you meet them on the roadway, hey, give them a thumbs up. They'll know what you're doing. Yeah, National Police Week. And, well, if you have the misfortune that they have to pull you over and they come up to the window, first thing to say, hey, thank you for what you do. You're doing your job. And a big salute to you on National Police Week. May help out, right? Warning. Anyway, National Police Week here this week. It's International Nurses Day here today, all part of the Nurses Week celebrations. If you've got a nurse that's done something nice for you, or maybe a loved one of yours, do something nice for him or her, all right? Nurses Day here today. As I mentioned, Limerick Day, you heard that earlier, Chronic Fatigue Syndrome Awareness Day. Odometer Day, some of you may have to teach some of the younger generation today as to what an odometer is and what it does. And Nutty Fudge Day here today. And some things we'll visit with Nell about yawning. Got a new study on that. Divorce lawyers saying that prenups are needed early in the relationship. We'll touch on that a little bit. Top two names of the year in the U.S., boys and girls' names. And, well, the president is on a road trip to China. We'll touch on that a little bit. And the new game show, Wordly, we'll also have a little discussion on that. And a Delta flight from Atlanta to Nigeria turned around mid-flight and went back to Atlanta yesterday. Hey, we'll give you the info on that also. So, yeah, don't get too far away from the radio. Be close to it. You'll miss out on some of those stories and what's happening, what's going on, all right? And maybe a chance to win some prizes here, too. But some car washes, yes, coming up here this hour. And, I got a Grizzly mug on NASCAR Trivia here, too, just before 7. Have a fabulous day, everybody. Here's Eric Carmen.

6:26 in the morning. Hungry eyes. I sort of take care of the little hungry that I had. I just had my chocolate chip cookie with my hot cup of coffee. And now I'm grabbing the birthday list here this morning. Oh, at the top of my list. All right. Betty Schumann. Used to be a nurse, I believe, for Kevin Sand. I saw Kevin Sand over the weekend. That made me think of that. But little Betty Rubble, she looks just like it. You know, she's got the red hair and the whole works. Betty Schumann, I got to do this just for you.

0: Yes, Betty Rubble, little Betty Schumann, happy birthday to you here today. Have a fabulous day. Casey Wyatt, 23 today. Jeremy Olsgaard is 48. Doesn't she just look like Betty Rubble? She does. Anyway, Frank Hrlitka, 25. Josh Woodhouse, Riley Averhoff, 18. Tim Knudsen, part of the, of course, race team for Mitch Hovden. Denny Larson, happy birthday. We have Kevin Kelly, Barb Lichtag. We have Maddox Nolte, 9. Andy Urvella, 41. Brothers were celebrating here earlier this week, Monday. Robert Wiemark celebrating today. Kingsley Schott. Mitch Kastner. Eileen Linderbaum. Laura McGee. Christy Holthaus. And Dr. Jeff Ernst. And I've got one anniversary already here, too, this morning. The Halversons, Jan and Boyd Halverson, 54 years here today. Happy anniversary.
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6: Chance of rain showers today. Otherwise, sunshine mixed with clouds at times. High temperatures reach up to 80. Southwesterly winds 10 to 20 miles an hour. 47 tonight, clear skies. 69 tomorrow, mainly clear. Mainly sunny skies Thursday with daytime highs approaching 73. 83, chance for showers Friday. I'm meteorologist Derek Hite on 104.7 KVIK. 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

0: A wild cherry for you this morning, 6:35. Want to mention on our Flashback Friday, we're going to be featuring the Decora Furniture Store, celebrating 117 years in downtown Decora. Chuck just announced, he's going to retire. Been there ever since, while he was in high school. Anyway, we're going to visit the history with Chuck, and you're going to get to enjoy and learn where Decora Furniture got its first start 117 years ago on our Flashback Friday here this week. 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Place to get it cleaned up is at Steve's Car in Montgomery Street right there next to Napa and Goodyear. 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And, of course, there's three other bays there where you can self-wash there, too. 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Some car washes or a detail. Or ask about the ceramic finishes there, too, that you can put on not just your vehicles, but UTVs, too. 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Good morning to the WW Homestead van rolling on by. Thumbs up to her this morning. Might need a wash. I got a $12 car wash to the Typhoon up for grabs here right now. My number is 382-5845. Looks like it's going to be you. Who's this? You're the winner.
1: Steven.
0: All right. Swing by here, Steven, and pick that up here within the 30 days. Have yourself a great day. All right?
1: All right. Thanks.
0: Got a little natural wash going on here this morning. You have some scattered light showers showing up on the radar screen here this morning. $15 car wash is yours. Who's this?
2: This is Jean.
0: Jean?
2: Jean.
0: Yeah, with a J or G?
2: A J.
0: J. Jean. All right. You got it. Thank you. Keep in mind, if you won in 30 days, wait 30 days. Let everybody else have a little chance. And you get the $18 car wash, laser turtle wax finish over your vehicle. It's yours. Who's this?
3: This is Logan.
0: Logan. All right. Swing by here, Logan, within 30 days and pick that up. All right, bud?
3: All right. Thank you.
0: You're welcome. You're welcome. Steven, Gene, and Logan, winners this morning to car washes to the Typhoon. Automatic car wash at Steve's Car Care, Montgomery Street here in Decorah. All right. Darren Swenson on deck with sports. Here at 104.7 KVIK, here's John Fogarty in the meantime.

0: Well, pretty appropriate song there to take us up to our sports time here at Darren Swenson and SVG. Yeah, I got to kick that big rugby ball there at Watkins Glen on Sunday with his victory. And I'm talking about Shane Van Gisbergen. He's going to be on the show tonight, everybody, on NASCAR Live right here on KVIK. SVG, winner of the race in that Trackhouse Racing Chevrolet number 97 there on Sunday. All right. By the way, he will be on the show tonight, NASCAR Live at 6, right here on KVIK. All right, Darren, your turn.
1: On the scoreboard from Monday night in girls soccer, it was Decorah over Postville 5-0. New Hampton defeated Clayton Ridge 3-1. Colfax Mingo over North Fayette Valley 5-3. MFL Marmac defeated Waterloo Columbus 4-0. In boys soccer, it was New Hampton over Clayton Ridge 2-1. And MFL Marmac defeating Waterloo Columbus 3-0. Boys tennis, it was Mason City over Decorah 7-2. In boys golf at Oneonta yesterday, Decorah shot a 330, Waverly Showrock a 338. Jacob Stevens for Decorah was the medalist with a 78. Softball, Lewis Jean Altura over Mabel Canton 11-0. Baseball, Caledonia defeated Wabasha Kellogg 7-0. The Iowa High School Athletic Association boys soccer rankings are out for this week. Decorah is into the poll for the first time this season in Class 3A. They are ranked 10th. The Luther College baseball team has received its postseason assignment. Sunday night, it was announced that the Norris had received an at-large bid to the NCAA Division III baseball tournament. Monday, during the selection show, it was announced that the Norris will head to the regional at UW-Whitewater on Friday. Luther will open up postseason play against UMAC champion Bethany Lutheran. The other two teams in the regional are Wisconsin-Whitewater, the defending national champions, and McAllister. In Iowa men's basketball, coach Ben McCallum has signed a 6-year contract extension. The contract keeps McCallum in Iowa City through 2032. The signing was after McCallum led Iowa to the Elite Eight this year. It was Iowa's first Elite Eight appearance in 39 seasons. That is a look at sports for a Tuesday morning. I'm Darren Swenson.
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0: Little Life in the Fast Lane with the Eagles this morning, 6:52 in the morning. It's time for us to play NASCAR trivia. You got a chance to win a Grizzly Orange new color mug, 18-ouncer. 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By the way, check out the Grizzly products. 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You can put your company logo on it. 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Grizzly right here out at the Freeport Industrial Park. All right, here we go. How many with SVG's win on Sunday at the road course race? Unbelievable victory. And won by Trackhouse Racing with that driver. But anyway, with that win, how many different drivers have we had here in 2026? My number is 382-5845. Be the first one to give me that correct number, and you win the 18-ounce Orange Grizzly Cup here this morning. All right? 382-5845 is my number. 382-5845. Looks like you're going to be first. Who's this? How many different drivers have we had this year?
1: Five?
0: Nope. That's not right. All right. How many different drivers?

0: 6.
1: Nope. How many different drivers? How many different drivers have won this year with SVG's 6. Win? Hello? Hello?
0: 8.
1: 8? Nope. How many?
2: 8?
1: Nope, not 8. How many? Nope. How many?
0: 3.
1: No. How many different drivers have we had this year in the victory lane?
0: 7.
1: Yes. You are correct. You've got the Grizzly Orange 18-ounce mug. And who's this?
0: Jet.
1: Pardon me?
0: Jet.
1: Jet?
0: Yep.
1: J-E-T-T. Jet. I got your name on it. Stop by here within 30 days to pick that up. Jet, what station is your racing station?
0: KVIK.
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8: Chance of rain showers today, otherwise sunshine mixed with clouds at times. High temperatures reach up to 80. Southwesterly winds 10 to 20 miles an hour. 47 tonight, clear skies. 69 tomorrow, mainly clear. Mainly sunny skies Thursday with daytime highs approaching 73. 83 chance for showers Friday. Meteorologist Derek Kite on 104.7 KVIK. Currently 50.

0: of the Four Seasons at the news time on this rainy Tuesday. Like rain showers across the entire tri-states. Temperature is at 50 degrees. It's 7 o'clock and time for news this hour, brought to you by Decor Furniture, Rockwell TV and Appliance, Gallagher, formerly A&J Petersburg Agency, Don Sales Service and Towing, Westside Decora. 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
1: An Eidson man has entered a guilty plea in federal court after being accused of stealing cattle from his employer and selling the cattle across state lines. Court records say 48-year-old Lawrence Larry Patrick Burns was convicted of one count of transportation of stolen livestock. Burns worked as a farmhand in Minnesota from at least October of 2017 to March of 2024. According to the plea agreement, a farmer directed Burns to transport cattle and grain to various locations in Iowa, Minnesota, and Missouri as part of his job. Without the farmer's knowledge, Burns loaded extra cattle and grain and sold the cattle under his own name. Sentencing will be set after a pre-sentence report is prepared. Burns is facing a maximum of 5 years in prison, a $250,000 fine, and 3 years of supervised release following any imprisonment. A Lancaster, Wisconsin man has been sentenced to 40 years in prison for the 2024 killing of the Prairie du Chien man. Court records say 40-year-old Jesse Slaughter was sentenced to the charge of first-degree reckless homicide in connection to the October 2024 death of 65-year-old Daniel Welsh. His sentence consists of 25 years of initial confinement and another 15 years of extended supervision. An inmate at the Winnesee County Jail is facing additional charges. Authorities say 46-year-old Frederick Jones was served an arrest warrant at the jail for a substance abuse violation, cocaine, and possession of marijuana. The sheriff's office says Jones was in jail after being taken into custody on two arrest warrants for a probation violation. An Iowa Falls man was arrested after authorities investigated a suspicious person report in El Dorado early last Friday morning. The Fayette County Sheriff's Office says 41-year-old William Buteris was charged with possession of marijuana and possession of drug paraphernalia. An A Decorum man was arrested following an incident on Legacy Road last Friday morning. The Winnesee County Sheriff's Office says 26-year-old Jacob Burke was charged with domestic abuse assault. With news, I'm Darren Swenson.
0: 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A burial and committal service will be held today for Alberta Booty Erie 89 of Decorah, 10 o'clock at the St. Benedict's Catholic Cemetery in Decorah. 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Services are Norman Francis Shaddle 93 of Schley will be held on Saturday at 1 at the Catholic Church in Schley. A celebration of life will be held following the funeral at 2 at Lon's home in Schley. Hunutic Funeral Home in Cresco is assisting the family. Norman Francis Shaddle 93 of Schley. 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
2: Fox News, I'm CJ Papa. President Trump leaves the White House later today for a state visit to China, but the conflict with Iran could dominate the discussions.
3: The war with Iran, all of that likely looming over these upcoming talks with Chinese President Xi Jinping. The president touted his relationship with Xi, but he also argued that this conflict has likely changed the agenda of this trip.
2: Fox's Alex Hogan. President Trump says the ceasefire is on life support. The last remaining passengers have left the cruise ship hit by that deadly hantavirus outbreak. Ashley Neumeier, the director of Public Health Nebraska, earlier on Fox, describing the 16 people who are under observation.
4: They have been through an unimaginable experience here with their travel. But as of our last update, everyone was doing well.
2: Two other passengers there in Atlanta. Health officials say one person experiencing symptoms. America's listening. to Fox News.
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0: And it looks like it's going to be a rainy morning, the way it looks here at this point, according to the forecast. Should be all out of here by noontime or before. And then eventually our sky is turning sunny and warm. Going to get up to 80 here today. Breezy, though. Wind gusts this afternoon up to 30, 35 miles per hour. Down to 47 here tonight. Still breezy. Wednesday, sunshine and 70. Overnight low down to 42. Thursday, sunny, 73. Overnight low, getting down to 53, and we got a chance of some showers overnight on Thursday night and early on Friday morning. Sunny in the afternoon on Friday and 83. Saturday, partly sunny, 81. And there's a pretty good chance of some showers on Sunday, the high 74. We need a little rain to settle some of that dust. Sunrise this morning took place at 5:47. Sun will set tonight at 8:21. Humidity at 50%. Winds right now this morning south at about 14 to 25 miles per hour. And we are seeing scattered showers all across the tri-states here this morning. And our temperature reading is at 50. At 7:09. With Les Inell and Boo Swain. Oh, yeah. Hooked on a feeling. I can't.

0: your journey any way you want it. I guess that's just the way it's going to be. You know, I was talking with Annette and a few others last night about the hantavirus. And Annette says, what the heck are you talking about? You know, I said you got to watch Fox News. No, I'm not going to follow that pattern that you do.
1: But other news sources that they're out there. Yeah, but, I don't watch the Fox News either.
0: Yeah, so. But they are home now, at least the ones from the U.S. They are quarantined in Nebraska at some type of special bio.
1: Oh.
0: Secret.
1: Why did not we haul secret, them all the way anyway. Into Nebraska?
0: Well, that's where this facility is, where there is a breakout of some type of virus like this. Okay. They put them under quarantine for so many days and then let them go. But they sort of watch to see if they have any of the symptoms.
1: Yeah. It's a pretty bad disease, though, I think, isn't it?
0: Well, yeah. Did you hear how they caught it?
1: Well, it was on a cruise ship.
0: Yeah.
1: Where they caught it originally. No, I did not.
0: Well, they were on a cruise ship in Spain.
1: Yeah?
0: They went to a landfill and were taking pictures of birds.
1: Why?
0: Yeah, I'm not kidding you. They were bird watching at a landfill. Yeah. No, I'm not kidding.
1: I want to know from TJ if we can come out and do some bird watching at the landfill. What?
0: And they...
1: Oh, my.
0: This virus comes mainly from... rats and mice and
1: like
0: their
1: bubonic
0: feces. Their feces.
1: Yeah,
0: and it must have got on their shoes or something or whatever.
1: No.
0: And that's how it all began.
1: Oh my gosh.
0: So now we know the source of where it all started from.
1: But, wow, that's crazy.
0: Yeah. Well, I remember once I went to Ixtapa, though. I toured a landfill.
1: Did you?
0: Because I was on the landfill board here at Winnesee County at the time.
1: Sure. Yeah, and when you were,
0: So I wanted to see how they do it.
1: Yeah,
0: and
1: right.
0: It was totally, totally different than how we do it. They sorted everything by hand at the landfill. I mean, they hauled everything in the trucks, dumped it. And then they had individuals that
1: would literally sort stuff. Wow, that's interesting.
0: Yeah.
1: Huh.
0: But anyway, I don't think you have to worry about it. They pretty much have everything isolated here on this.
1: Okay.
0: There was only a few Americans on that ship. But I just thought I'd pass along, Esther. Now you're
1: they
0: all
1: were
0: educated.
1: Bird watching at the landfill.
0: Yeah, they were bird watching at the landfill and stepped on some crap.
1: Oh my gosh! Coming
0: rodents.
1: Soon to a landfill near you.
0: That's why I played that little Mickey Mouse theme song
1: there
0: this morning.
1: Avoid Mickey.
0: All right, president's off to China here today.
1: Oh man,
0: he's bringing some big boys with him. Did you see that? Elon, I don't know what this is all about. Elon Musk and Tim Cook are on board the plane here today. Wow. Tim Cook.
1: Yeah.
0: He'll probably tour the iPhone factory. You know what? Until someone whispers in his ear, no, Tim. This is actually a grammar school, just to let you know. But anyway, we'll see.
1: Okay.
0: We'll see how a lot of it goes.
1: Oh, wow. Huh,
0: well, it's International Nurses Day here today.
1: It is.
0: Highlighting Nurses Week. If you've got a nurse that's done something nice for you or maybe a loved one, hey, tell them thank you or do something special for him or her
1: here
0: today.
1: You got it. Good idea. Nurses are great.
0: Limerick Day here today.
1: Yay, I love limericks.
0: Yeah. They're not my thing.
1: They're so fun to write.
0: We'll play one here in just a little bit.
1: Oh, I bet you will. Good.
0: Chronic,
1: I hope you listen to it first.
0: Chronic Fatigue Syndrome Awareness Day here today.
1: Oh, boy.
0: Odometer, you might have to explain that to parents, to your kids, what that is on your car.
1: Well, we still
0: have
1: odometers.
0: Yeah.
1: Don't you have an odometer on your fancy truck?
0: It is, but you have to go through a sequence of a number of screens to get to it.
1: Really?
0: So, like I said, you might have to explain to what that is and what it's for. And, to schedule
1: our
0: your maintenance.
1: Our vehicles are old, must be.
0: Yep. And Nutty Fudge Day here today. Sounds pretty good.
1: Okay.
0: Nutty Fudge Day.
1: Talking about your neighbor or something.
0: Yeah.
1: Okay, sorry.
0: Oh, Don? Don's okay. Don't pick on Don. He's all right.
1: I wouldn't dream of it. Yeah. I wouldn't dream of it.
0: Hey, I want to mention this to National Police Week. I saw Tricia walk by here, and I walked out, and I shook her hand.
1: Yeah.
0: And she says, what did I do? Everything looks fine.
1: Everything looks good.
0: Yeah, your UTV is properly licensed. I looked and stuff. But I said, no, I want to say thank you for what you do in protecting our lives, protecting our communities, and making everything's safe.
1: Absolutely. We're lucky to have the force that we do, I think.
0: It's National Police Week.
1: Nice.
0: And folks, when you're maybe down here for the Cops and Rodders event,
1: what a great week to
0: car show and bike show that's going to be taking place on Saturday, if you see an officer, hey, walk up, shake their hand, tell them thank you for what you do. And remember our fallen officers and their families.
1: Absolutely.
0: I know my neighbor back in the day, Mr.
1: Yes,
0: Stevie. I sure miss
1: right.
0: him.
1: He was killed in
0: loved
1: the line
0: old
1: of
0: style
1: duty, wasn't
0: with
1: he?
0: Me yeah. when he's off duty, that is. and then, folks, support our law enforcement there if there's any events or things going on.
1: Absolutely.
0: Thank you for what you do. Yeah, you know, if you do have the misfortune of having someone, you know, officer pull you over today, when they walk up to your window, say, hey, I want to wish you a big thank you in National Police Week for what you do and what you're doing here right now.
1: Yeah.
0: Thank you, sir or lady, either one. We'll see where that gets you.
1: Yeah, see if that helps. Yeah. I don't know.
0: Yeah.
1: Kindness is never a wrong choice.
0: All right. Birthday's next. If you're celebrating here today, haven't called us, call us now at 382-KVIKE.
2: I want you to want me.

0: you to want me? For love.
1: Okay.
0: Not money.
1: Okay. Yeah.
0: I was just reading here this morning. The article is titled, Just Take Half. But a recent poll of divorce lawyers now suggests that couples begin discussing prenuptial agreements by the third date.
1: Oh, wow.
0: Yeah.
1: Oh.
0: Yeah, that might, okay. To me, I think seems like a little bummer, but on the bright side, if one person in the couple is rich enough to need a prenup,
1: right.
0: There's a good chance there's going to be a fourth date, I'm guessing, probably, huh?
1: That's possible. That's possible.
0: I think so.
1: I mean,
0: so.
1: It's maybe encouraging that you're talking about money and stuff. That's
0: holy mackerel.
1: Smart.
0: By the third date.
1: Wow.
0: Good luck on that relationship,
1: sure. Any
0: right?
1: Of my third dates look like that. Yeah. Whatever. I don't remember.
0: Okay. At the top of my birthday list, I got to do it. I got to do it. Yep. Betty Rubble. Betty Shue.

0: little Betty Rubble. I saw her doctor that she worked for, Mr. Kevin Sand, here over the weekend. And wished him well. He looked very, very well. Running a little campaign there for his son. But Betty, I remember when you were his, of course, nurse. And good at
1: Nurses
0: it. Good
1: Day
0: at
1: too.
0: It. Good at it. Yes, nurse. Yes, she's a nurse. Well, I did tell Kevin he helped me. He diagnosed sleep apnea. So I told him thank you.
1: Oh, wow.
0: He changed my life.
1: He did change your life in a big way.
0: And Betty Schumann, you were helping. You were his right hand person. Little Betty Rubble. She looks just like Betty Rubble on the Flintstones. So she does. I don't know why. She just reminds me of that. Her husband called already this morning. Yeah, Betty, happy birthday, Betty Schumann.
1: Have a great day. Also, Kevin Kelly celebrates today. Happy birthday.
0: And we got Barb Lichtig.
1: And Cassie Wyatt's 23.
0: Jeremy Olsgaard, 48.
1: And Frank Herlichka's 25.
0: Josh Woodhouse.
1: Riley Averhoff is 18. She's the Winnershe County Fair Queen.
0: Tim Knudsen.
1: And Denny Larson. Happy birthday.
0: Maddox Nolte, 9.
1: Andy Orvella's 41.
0: Robert Wiemark.
1: Kinsley Schott.
0: Mitch Kastner.
1: And Eileen Linderbaum.
0: Laura McKee.
1: And Christy Holthaus is 41.
0: And we got Dr. Jeff Ernst.
1: And Jayla Dodd is 12 today. It's her golden birthday.
0: And Heather Hills from Frankfield. We've got one anniversary on Halverson.
1: Halverson's Jan and Boyd, the sweetest. They are celebrating 54. Happy anniversary, you guys.
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8: Chance of rain showers today, otherwise sunshine mixed with clouds at times. High temperatures reach up to 80. Southwesterly winds 10 to 20 miles an hour. 47 tonight, clear skies. 69 tomorrow, mainly clear. Mainly sunny skies Thursday, with daytime highs approaching 73. 83 chance for showers Friday. I'm meteorologist Derek Hite on 104.7 KVIK. Currently 50.
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0: Clapton. Up to sports time. Hey, tonight, NASCAR Live. Yeah. Shane Van Gensbergen, SVG, will be on the show. Yeah, one stage two. His first stage win since October. And his first win of the season, finishing 7.5 seconds against the second place car. Unbelievable run there with 24 laps to go. Pulled in, got a little splash of gas, blended in the field, 26th, and still got to the lead before the race was over. He'll talk about it and more. Trackhouse Racing number 97 driver in that Chevrolet on the show tonight at 6 on NASCAR Live here on your racing station, KVIK. All right, Darren's got some more sports.
1: On the scoreboard from Monday night in girls soccer, it was Decorah over Postville 5-0. New Hampton defeated Clayton Ridge 3-1. Colfax Mingo over North Fayette Valley 5-3. MFL Marmac defeated Waterloo Columbus 4-0. In boys soccer, it was New Hampton over Clayton Ridge 2-1. And MFL Marmac defeating Waterloo Columbus 3-0. Boys tennis, it was Mason City over Decorah 7-2. In boys golf at Oneonta yesterday, Decorah shot a 330, Waverly Showrock a 338. Jacob Stevens for Decorah was the medalist with a 78. Softball, Lewis Jean Altura over Mabel Canton 11-0. Baseball, Caledonia defeated Wabasha Kellogg 7-0. The Iowa High School Athletic Association boys soccer rankings are out for this week. Decorah is into the poll for the first time this season in Class 3A. They are ranked 10th. The Luther College baseball team has received its postseason assignment. Sunday night, it was announced that the Norris had received an at-large bid to the NCAA Division III baseball tournament. Monday, during the selection show, it was announced that the Norris will head to the regional at UW-Whitewater on Friday. Luther will open up postseason play against UMAC champion Bethany Lutheran. The other two teams in the regional are Wisconsin-Whitewater, the defending national champions, and McAllister. And Iowa men's basketball coach Ben McCallum has signed a 6-year contract extension. The contract keeps McCallum in Iowa City through 2032. The signing was after McCallum led Iowa to the Elite Eight this year. It was Iowa's first Elite Eight appearance in 39 seasons. That is a look at sports for a Tuesday morning. I'm Darren Swenson.
0: 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It's Racks and Rhythm. 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

arguments to George Thorogood. 7:49 in the morning. Little light rain here. Little dust settlers. The Thornton boys roll on by here. Time for us to get a look at the early call of the markets here.

0: We got both coming here today.
1: Got both. A little bit more moisture would help, but I think, yeah, like you said, settle the dust and keep on trucking.
0: You bet. You bet. All right, let's see how things are shaping up here for a Tuesday.
1: Corn price is up 2 to 3 cents so far this morning. Futures closed Monday session with contracts up 3 to 5. Open interest saw a little bit of a bump as well. National average cash corn price up 4 cents, 434 3/4. Mass crop progress data showed U.S. corn crop at 57% planted as of Sunday, which is 5% ahead of the 5-year average pace of 52. Crop was also 23% emerged, which is 4 percentage points advanced from normal. USDA also tallied corn export shipments at just shy of 1.7 million metric tons during the week ending May 7th. That was 17% below the week prior, but 30% above the same period last year, Mexico being the top destination. May WASDE report will be released later this morning at 11. Traders looking for old crop corn stock estimates at 2.13 billion bushels, up ever so slightly from the month of April. U.S. balance sheet will be released for the U.S. the World Ag Outlook Board analyst surveying Bloomberg, an average of 1.94 billion bushels, a wider range than usual as well. Yield seen at 183 bushels to the acre. Over in soybeans, trading with some early gains ahead of the report this morning, 2 to 5 cents higher. Futures saw 2 to 5 cents higher across the board yesterday. Cash bean price up 5 1/4, 11.46 1/2. Weekly crop progress report showed U.S. corn crop at 49% planted, which was still well above the 36% average pace for this time of year. Emergence at 20% versus the average of 12%. Export inspections data showed soybeans at 655,000 metric tons shipped the week ending May 7th, up 30% from last week and nearly double the same from this week last year. Estimates for old crop and the WASDE report, 349 million bushels, steady with the 350 million bushels from April. Over in livestock, cattle futures opened higher, moved up on optimism that the market will remain supported. However, by the move by the Trump administration quickly turned the market lower. Cash higher here moving into midweek. Box beef up 277, but futures likely to still see a volatile trade mix today. Hog futures responded positively to higher cash and cutouts at the end of last week, opening higher and posting a nice rebound. Cutout was down 58 cents yesterday afternoon. Cash higher. Futures looking to continue some strength, 25 to 75 cents higher. The Tom Morgan's call, 563-776-6002. 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
0: Thank you, Dustin. Enjoy the day. We'll talk to you here Wednesday.
1: I appreciate it, Les. Have a good day, too. Thank you.
0: You bet.
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4: 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Market cows traded from 130 to 166. High yielding cows 166 to 188. The market bulls up to 234. Top consigners in the market beef auction: Jeff Parr, Perryville, Keith Ellsburn, Kilmer, Bart White, Glen Haven, Rainy and Greg Lukes, Fort Atkinson, Iowa Corn Beef, Harmony, Gary Ellsburn, Kilmer, 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
4: Chance of rain showers today, otherwise sunshine mixed with clouds at times. High temperatures reach up to 80. Southwesterly winds 10 to 20 miles an hour. 47 tonight, clear skies. 69 tomorrow, mainly clear. Mainly sunny skies Thursday, with daytime highs approaching 73. 83, chance for showers Friday. I'm meteorologist Derek Kite on 104.7 KVIK. Currently 50.

0: crazy little thing called love. A little queen for you up to news time here at 8 o'clock. Scattered light rain shower showing up on the radar screen. Temperature reading is currently at 50. Rain shower should be out of here by at least at noontime. And yeah, warming up to 80 with sunshine here this afternoon. 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Saw him over the weekend. What a great dad. His number to call if you want an appointment, 382-1289. Also this morning, brought to you by Lana Gren of Lifetime Financial Solutions for financial planning and investments and specializing in 401k rollovers, located right across from the Vesterheim Museum. And U2 Catering. Want to say thanks to them helping out. Coming up here on Memorial Day weekend with the dinner for all veterans and their families at the Elks Lodge following the parade and ceremonies at the courthouse. Thank you so much to all the folks at U2 Catering. Great hearts, great, great people, and they do a great job. If you've got a graduation or any special event, weddings, it makes no difference, or just meetings or even just family gatherings on the holidays, get a hold of U2 Catering in Kelmer. With the pledge, since we're talking about National Police Week, they're all part of it, folks. The 911 Communication Center dispatchers.
1: I pledge allegiance to the flag of the United States of America and to the republic for which it stands, one nation, under God, indivisible, with liberty and justice for all.
0: Also want to say thanks not only to U2 Catering, but to Lynch Companies helping out there too with that event. Thank you so much. Right now, news brought to you by Decor Furniture. By the way, it's going to be on our Flashback Friday coming up here this week. 117 years in existence here in downtown Decorah. Also this morning, brought to you by Oneonta Financial, John People, just down the street from our studios, Paramount Insurance Group, and New Track Community Credit Union of Decorah. Here's Darren Swenson.
2: An Eitzen man has entered a guilty plea in federal court after being accused of stealing cattle from his employer and selling the cattle across state lines. Court records say 48-year-old Lawrence Larry Patrick Burns was convicted of one count of transportation of stolen livestock. Burns worked as a farmhand in Minnesota from at least October of 2017 to March of 2024. According to the plea agreement, a farmer directed Burns to transport cattle and grain to various locations in Iowa, Minnesota, and Missouri as part of his job. Without the farmer's knowledge, Burns loaded extra cattle and grain and sold the cattle under his own name. Sentencing will be set after a pre-sentence report is prepared. Burns is facing a maximum of 5 years in prison, a $250,000 fine, and 3 years of supervised release following any imprisonment. A Lancaster, Wisconsin man has been sentenced to 40 years in prison for the 2024 killing of a Prairie du Chien man. Court records say 40-year-old Jesse Slaughter was sentenced to the charge of first-degree reckless homicide in connection to the October 2024 death of 65-year-old Daniel Welsh. His sentence consists of 25 years of initial confinement and another 15 years of extended supervision. An inmate at the Winnesee County Jail is facing additional charges. Authorities say 46-year-old Frederick Jones was served an arrest warrant at the jail for a substance abuse violation, cocaine, and possession of marijuana. The sheriff's office says Jones was in jail after being taken into custody on two arrest warrants for a probation violation. An Iowa Falls man was arrested after authorities investigated a suspicious person report in El Dorado early last Friday morning. The Fayette County Sheriff's Office says 41-year-old William Buteris was charged with possession of marijuana and possession of drug paraphernalia. An A Decorum man was arrested following an incident on Legacy Road last Friday morning. The Winnesee County Sheriff's Office says 26-year-old Jacob Burke was charged with domestic abuse assault. With news, I'm Darren Swenson.
0: 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A burial and committal service will be held today for Alberta Booty Erie 89 of Decorah, 10 o'clock at the St. Benedict's Catholic Cemetery in Decorah. 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Alberta Booty Erie 89 of Decorah. Services for Norman Francis Schadl, 93 of Schley, will be held on Saturday at 1 at the Catholic Church in Schley. A celebration of life will be held following the funeral at 2 at Lon's home in Schley. Hunutic Funeral and Cresco is assisting the family. Norman Francis Schadl, 93 of Schley. 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
3: News. I'm Gianna Gelosi. President Trump heads to Beijing tonight ahead of a historic summit with Chinese President Xi, and Iran will be high on the agenda.
4: President Trump rejected the Iranian response to the U.S. peace proposal, calling it a piece of garbage, as he indicated the ceasefire is on life support. President Trump also indicated that Iran made commitments about the buried uranium and then didn't include those commitments in their response.
3: Fox's Trey Ying said Americans who sailed on that cruise ship hit by the hantavirus are being monitored by doctors in Nebraska and Atlanta.
5: We are learning that the number of hantavirus cases has increased to as many as 9. Here at home, 18 passengers have returned to the U.S., one tested positive, one showing symptoms in Georgia, and 16 passengers are currently isolating in Nebraska. And while the hantavirus typically spreads from rodents, this strain is believed to have passed from human to human aboard the ship.
3: Fox's Alex Hogan, America's listening to Fox News.
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0: Well, it looks like the scattered showers going to hang with us here till most of the forenoon, the way it looks. But then eventually skies break it up and some sunshine. And later on this afternoon, we're going to warm up to 80 degrees. It's going to be a bit windy, though. Wind gusts up to near 30, 35 miles per hour here this afternoon. We're going to get down to 47 here tonight. Still windy conditions. Wind gusts up to 30 miles per hour. Tomorrow, sunshine and 70 degrees. Overnight low down to 42. Still cool. Thursday, sunshine and 73. Got some rain showers overnight. Looks like Thursday night and into Friday morning. About a 70% chance, actually. Low Thursday night down to 53. The high with sunshine in the afternoon on Friday, 83. Showers just mainly in the morning on Friday. And then sunshine on Saturday at 81. And it looks like some rain showers on Sunday and 74. Right now, light rain showers. Winds out of the south at 14. Some gusts up to near 25 miles per hour. Temperature reading 50 at 8:12 in the morning. On this 12th day of May, a Tuesday, with Les and Dell, and we got some cars. Water cooler question coming your way next.

0: Well, now for the seventh consecutive year, Liam and Olivia, top baby names in the United States.
1: Oh, wow, really?
0: Yeah.
1: Okay.
0: Another down year for the names Kenya and Alexa, I guess.
1: Yeah. Good, I hope so.
0: But they say that if you yell those two names, Liam and Olivia, in a crowd, the 90% chance the kids will turn their heads and it's their name. But, you know, I see the Liam every once in a while shows up and Olivia.
1: I think we just had one on our birthday list this week, didn't we?
0: Yeah. Yep. You got it.
1: It's a good name.
0: All right.
1: Old Irish name. What's wrong with you?
0: I should probably.
1: Am I boring?
0: I should probably sleep on the toilet instead of.
1: Oh my gosh! What? What are you talking about?
0: Well, and then just walk to bed three times in the morning instead, all throughout the night. I should just reverse.
1: I don't think that's how that's supposed to work.
0: No.
1: I don't.
0: But there is
1: a proof of this message.
0: Yawning is contagious, though.
1: Yes, that's what they say.
0: I was just reading here. It starts in the womb.
1: What? Babies yawn in the womb?
0: Yes.
1: Oh, really?
0: It starts in the womb when the fetuses copy the mouth movements of their yawning
1: mothers.
0: Mother.
1: Oh, that's interesting. Wow.
0: Either cool. That or totally bored in there. One
1: yeah, exactly. Like, all this growing.
0: It's Galing about
1: what a
0: that.
1: Yawn.
0: Yawning.
1: Huh. That's really interesting.
0: Because he can answer about anything about the medically questions that you may have about your health and your well-being. And he will, of course, if you need a DOT physical, probably make a few comments like, hey, Les, the weight seems to be creeping up there a little bit. Cut back on the donuts, all right? You know?
1: Exactly.
0: Or maybe walk a little bit. No, he is the good doc, folks.
1: Walking.
0: He helps you, of course, be healthy.
1: Yeah, absolutely.
0: And when you are healthy, you'll operate at your best, at your workplace.
1: You bet.
0: Your boss will love it.
1: Your boss will love
0: it. Yes. But, hey, if you want to visit with Doc about your health thing, or if you need an adjustment, or if you want to learn more about the laser treatment, pretty darn popular, folks, you talk to Dr. David Galing and his great staff. His number to call is
1: 382-0700.
0: All right.
1: What happened?
0: No, I was just trying to find my question. Here it is.
1: There it is.
0: One in five people say this is one of the most annoying things that a coworker can do. I heard a lot of when I was on about there yesterday.
1: There was,
0: they
1: a lot
0: didn't
1: of people
0: call us,
1: talking about
0: but they had some annoying things that their coworker does. But go ahead.
1: There's a list.
0: Here's the answers.
1: All right. Not refilling the coffee machine when you've emptied it out. Inappropriate scratching. Too many breaks. Not pulling their weight. Leaving early. Making the most annoying sound. Eating your food out of the refrigerator. Farting. Taking office supplies. Clipping their nails. They're a close talker. They do too much complaining. They put stinky food in the microwave. They interrupt you. They suck up to the boss. They don't use deodorant. They're too happy. They're too loud. They just talk. Talky, talky, talk. Underlined, I did. They take credit for things that they didn't do. They're always grumpy. And they actually show up for work. I thought that was a fun one. What are you doing?
0: Whistle. That's the answer.
1: They whistle while they work?
0: They whistle while they work.
1: Huh.
0: Doesn't that mean they're happy? You know, my cousin, who just announced his retirement, he always whistles.
1: He's Chuck
0: always
1: is a whistler?
0: Happy. He is a whistler. Huh. Yes.
1: I like to whistle,
0: Happy
1: too,
0: retirement, but,
1: I
0: mean, Chuck.
1: Yeah, I know.
0: Yeah. Whistle. Whistle is the answer. One of the most annoying things that a coworker doesn't like.
1: Huh.
0: I don't mind if they whistle, as long as they're not in my ear, you know?
1: Yeah, right. A combination of a close talker and a whistler would be a bad combination.
0: Whistle. All right, here we go. Here's our question for today. To get out of something that we don't want to do, 20% of you have used this excuse. What is it? To get out of something we don't want to do, 20% of you have used this excuse. Unique, maybe, excuse. All right? Our number to call
1: you
0: if you have an
1: answer. See that, but Les rolled his eyes in a big way.
0: 382.
1: K-Mike.
0: Things that you don't want to do when somebody maybe asks you to do something. What do you do? What do you do? What excuse do you use to get out of it? All right.
1: There's lots of them out
0: call
1: there.
0: Us. And here's our first caller. Yes, good morning.
2: Yeah, I'm not good at doing that.
0: Oh, yep, yep. Yep. I'm no good at that. Perfect. To get out of something that we don't want to do, what excuse do you use? Yes. Hello?
3: Hello?
0: Yeah, got an answer?
3: Yes. This is probably more like a reason, but I can't afford it.
0: Oh, yeah. Okay. No, that's fine. Yeah, good one. Yeah, good morning. What do you say or do when you
4: want to get... I don't have time. I'm busy. Mm-hmm.
0: Yeah, I'm busy. I'm busy. You got it. Yep, good morning.
5: Yeah, I'm going fishing, hunting, and going for a ride.
0: All right. Hunting, fishing, and going for a UTV ride. I'm out of here. Good morning.
6: Hi, listen, Janelle. This is Michelle. How are you?
0: Hey, great.
6: I don't know how, or I'm going to go for a walk.
0: Oh, okay. Sorry, I'm going for a walk. I got it. I got it.
6: Okay.
0: Be careful.
6: Have a good day, you guys.
0: Yeah, be careful when you're walking there, all right? Yeah, good morning.
7: Good morning. I called in to say I went out last night and I'm dead today.
0: Oh, yep. You're tired today. Yep.
1: So your excuse is
0: you're walking from your bed to the toilet. Like I said, I think I should just sleep in the toilet and then walk to the bed.
1: Wes, I don't know.
0: Those darn water pills. I'll tell you what, Mel.
1: I don't know.
0: You won't retain water. I'm going to tell you that, folks. Good morning.
8: Good morning. Huh. I don't know nothing about that.
0: Oh, there you go. Play dumb. There we go. There's good morning.
8: That. I didn't hear you. I got selective hearing.
0: Huh? Got it. Yeah, what? Good morning.
9: I've got a bad cold.
0: Oh, yeah. I thought you had a little laughing spell there for a minute. Perfect. Yeah, good morning.
10: Good morning. I would, but I just don't want to.
0: Let's run down the answers we've got here. Our question is, to get out of something that you don't want to do, a lot of you use this excuse. What is it?
1: Okay, you tell them that you're just not good at that, whatever they're asking you to do. You say you can't afford it. You don't have the time. You're going fishing, hunting, or taking a ride. You just say, I don't know how. You're going for a walk. You are just dead today because you went out last night. You don't know how to do, I guess we have that on there twice. I don't know how to read my previous answers. I didn't hear you, or you tell them you have selective hearing. You have a bad cold or a cough, and you say, I would, but I just don't want to.
0: Or you just say no, because I don't like you.
1: Just say no. That's what Nancy Reagan would tell
0: straight,
1: you to say.
0: Be straight up forward. No.
1: Nope.
0: Or
1: you don't have to add the whole, I don't like
0: Doc
1: you.
0: Gilling. Doc Gilling would be probably, you know, if you went to him.
1: Yeah.
0: Maybe he had some back issues. I can't lift that.
1: Oh, you're out of alignment.
0: I can't do that. Yep. Good morning. Got another answer?
11: Vehicle issues.
1: Oh, yeah, you're having trouble with your vehicle.
0: Vehicle's out of commission. All right. Hey, good job. Good job, everybody. If you want to get us other answers, you can do so by now going to the Lesson L Facebook page.
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0: Finally, it's here. 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The kitchen 5 till 9. It's Saturday and Sundays. The bar will open up at 11. The kitchen from 11 till 9. Oh, and playing this Sunday, the J.R. Brink Band at 4. It's Tiki Time at the Tiki Bar on the river in Lansing. 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
14: 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Sunshine mixed with clouds at times today, with a slight chance for scattered thunderstorms. Daytime highs approaching 80. Westerly winds 10 to 20 miles an hour. Clear skies tonight. Lows dip down to about 47. Mainly clear tomorrow. High of 69. Lots of sunshine Thursday, with highs in the low 70s. Chance for showers Friday. I'm meteorologist Derek Hite on 104.7 KVIK. Right now, it's 52 degrees.
15: Well, did y'all hear how they're making a game show out of that Wordle? Man, I'm sick and tired of them making all these game shows where you gotta know crap. Whatever happened to fun game shows like Supermarket Sweep, where the only skill you had to have was cramming a wad of T-bones into a shopping cart? I got an idea for a brand new game show. You blindfold a player, then a bunch of people they know come and blow in their face. It's called Guess Whose Breath, with bonus points for guessing which brand they smoke. Okay, y'all, I gotta go. I just had such a giant gas bubble. My Fitbit thinks I was just in a car wreck.
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0: Second, AC/DC, 8:31 in the morning here at 104.7 Classic Hits KVIK. 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Be a winner like Barb Lockes was from Farmersburg last week. Here's the phrase. Norwegian Mutual Insurance salutes the beef industry. Okay, you got it. Speaking of beef, I'll tell you what. I've talked to a number of people that went down for the Mother's Day brunch at Gus and Tony's. Raving review, girls. You did it right. I'll tell you what, your dad, Gus, we'll be proud. But I tell you what, speaking of steaks, they've got delicious ribeye steaks. When I go down there and canvassing, of course, the area for advertising and so on and so forth, or I'm down there just hanging out in West Union and I'm hungry, I head to Gus and Tony's. And as soon as I walk in the door, they put a ribeye steak right there on the grill for me. Some hash browns, salad. You got it. They season their steaks to perfection. You'll love them. Oh, yeah, don't forget their pizzas there, too. They have a full menu of everything. But pizzas, dine-in, carry-out, 422-9500. And don't forget the desserts. I know you're going to be full after you eat there, but they've got to-go containers. Yeah, pick out a dessert. Have that for later in the day. You deserve it. All right. Certificate up for grabs here this morning to Gus and Tony's. What is the highest-grossing horror film of all time? Is it The Exorcist, The Texas Chainsaw Massacre, or Halloween 26? One of those is correct. The highest grossing horror film of all time. The Exorcist, The Texas Chainsaw Massacre, or Halloween 26? My number, if you want to take a guess, 382-5845. Yes, which one is the all-time highest grossing? The Exorcist, you said? Hello?
1: Yeah.
0: You said The Exorcist?
1: The Exorcist.
0: That is correct. You're going to Gus and Tony's. Who's this? Hello? I need your name.
1: It's Bonnie.
0: Bonnie?
1: Yes.
0: All right. Bonnie, where are you calling from?
1: Little Turkey.
0: Little Turkey. Oh, yeah. What a great place. Bonnie, you want me to mail out to you? You want to stop by and pick it up?
1: If you mail it, please.
0: All right, hang on, Bonnie. I need to get your address. But Bonnie, from Little Turkey, what station just made you a winner?
1: KVIK and Love.

0: Wordle. You know, I think Jeopardy has nothing to worry about.
1: I think you're probably right. Or Wheel of Fortune, maybe.
0: NBC is making, the New York Times online game, Wordle. I've never really watched it. Have you? Or no, seen
1: you
0: it?
1: You play
0: but
1: it every day.
0: You play it on it game. You,
1: yeah, it's an online puzzle. Or it's an app, and you solve a puzzle every day.
0: I guess the difference between watching Wordle and playing Wordle is you're not watching Wordle on company time. Maybe, huh? That's what it's going to really be.
1: That could be, Les. That could very well be.
0: I liked the idea better 10 years ago when the game was called Scrabble. Because it's about the same darn thing, isn't it?
1: It's very close. Yeah, it's very close.
0: Wordle.
1: It compares Wordle. To a lot of...
0: Yeah. Doesn't even sound like a real word,
1: does
0: lots
1: it? Of people play Wordle. It. I bet you go next time you go to the Elks and you're sitting in a little bit of group of people, you ask them, and I bet a lot of people play Wordle.
0: That could be.
1: A lot more than you think.
0: You probably won't see me playing it.
1: No, it's okay. I haven't picked it up either. I don't have time for another another project right now. Thanks very much. Oh, my goodness.
0: Betty Schumann, Little Betty Rubble.
1: Oh,
0: celebrating her birthday today.
1: On
0: Happy
1: Nurse's
0: birthday.
1: Day, too.
0: Yes, she used to be, a nurse for Dr. Kevin Sand back in the day. Happy birthday.
1: Kevin Kelly also celebrates today.
0: Barb Lichtig.
1: And Cassie Wyatt's 23.
0: Jeremy Olsgaard, 48.
1: Frank Herlichka's 25.
0: Josh Woodhouse.
1: Riley Averhoff's 18.
0: Tim Knutson.
1: And Denny Larson. Happy birthday.
0: Maddox Nolte, 9.
1: Andy Orvella is 41.
0: Robert Wiemark.
1: Kinsley Schott.
0: Mitch Kastner.
1: And Eileen Linderbaum. Happy birthday.
0: Laura McGee.
1: Christy Holthaus is 41.
0: Dr. Jeff Ernst.
1: Jayla Dodd is celebrating her 12th birthday today.
0: And Heather Hills from Frankville.
1: You got it. We're going to send Maddox Nolte off to Culver's. You get me the address, I'll mail that out.
0: All right, anniversaries. Brett and Sherry Knapp, 31 years.
1: You got it. And Jan and Boyd Halverson also celebrating 54 today. And we're going to send the Halversons off to Mabes. There too. Get me the address, we'll mail her out.
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0: Let me tell you, that's the phrase, oh yeah, is that you're going to be saying after you stop by for a tropical treat at the Twisted Gnome right here in downtown Decorah. Yep, City Boys on break. They're heading up there right now. You got it. 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Right here in downtown Decorah, specializing in Dole Soft Serve, a popular tropical treat, famous at Disney parks. 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Orange is my favorite flavor. There's many others. Enjoy it right here at 128 West Water Street, almost the center of downtown Decorah. When you're out for the Cops and Rodders show coming up here, downtown Decorah Saturday morning, hey, stop in there. Get an ice cream treat from the Twisted Gnome. I'm going to help you out. I'm just going to give this away to the fifth caller. It's a $20 gift certificate to the Twisted Gnome. Who is going to be the fifth caller at 382-5845? And this certificate is yours. Going to be. All right. Your caller one. Your caller two. And your caller number three. See, nobody wants to be caller four. I know. I understand. Sorry, you're going to have to be caller four. All right, next time. But guess what? You're caller number five. Who's this?
1: Wonderful.
0: Yeah. Orange is my favorite, though. I'm going to tell you, when you go up there, they have many, many, many, many different flavors. But
1: what's
0: anyway.
1: What's your flavor?
0: Orange. The orange one.
1: The orange one. Okay. Mm-hmm, good mm-hmm. to know.
0: Mm-hmm. All right. Who's this?
1: What's that?
0: I need to have your name, so I put it on the certificate here.
1: Marilyn.
0: Marilyn?
1: Meyer.
0: Marilyn Meyer. Yeah. Marilyn, all right. You swing by here and pick that up, all right, Marilyn?
1: Okay, at the station or nope. down there?
0: No, you pick it up at the station right here at KVIK Studios okay. on the corner, all right?
1: Sounds good. We're coming into town now, so we'll be there shortly.
0: Perfect. Marilyn, what station just made you a winner?
1: KVIK and Les.

0: Eric Clapton up to our, of course, FSA report time here on a Tuesday. 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And with me this morning, filling in for Andrea Carroll, I have the one and only and the famous Katie Hageman from Austin. Katie, good morning.
1: Good morning. That was an awesome introduction I got.
0: Felt like you're on stage, didn't you? You are on stage, actually.
1: I know. I need you to walk ahead of me and give me the introduction everywhere I go.
0: Well, we got some nice rain showers here. Gives the farmers a little break in the field, maybe to take some paperwork that needs to be done there at your workplace, reporting, so on and so forth, that you're going to touch about. But hey, we need the moisture here, folks. So
1: absolutely. It's good.
0: And we need some warmth.
1: Oh, I know. We've had a few guys in here that have certified, and they said their stuff's through and kind of maybe starting to curl a little bit. So Mother Nature could absolutely help us out if she'd give us just a little rain and some nice warm weather. So it doesn't seem unreasonable for the middle of May, but...
0: No, I know. Well, hey, give us a rundown. What's going on in the office?
1: Okay, well, right now the big thing is certification. So for our producers that were able to get done planting, we're saying get in here and let's get certified. I know every year sometimes it seems like it gets late in the month and then everybody has hay to do and other spraying to do. But right now is kind of that like really sweet spot of the window. So if you're done certifying, give a call into the office. We'll get you on the list and get your stuff pulled. And we'll get you certified so that part is checked off and we're not hounding you later on in the month of June. So just remember, we're here Monday to Friday, 8 a.m. to 4:30. Next week will be a little different because there is a holiday, but for the most part, we're here. Give us a call. The other thing we have going on right now is CRP. We're working on tying up our mid-contract managements that we've had going on. Those are due to be completed by the 15th of May. So if you have not got that done, your time's running out. You need to get it done. Now, for the people who did not have mid-contract management, but you have CRP, the 15th of May begins nesting season. And nesting season goes until August 1st. So we really don't want you out there doing a lot if you don't have to. Now, the caveat to that is if you have something break out like thistles or something of that nature, we do want you coming in and requesting to treat those because those are kind of timely. And if you don't take care of them, you know, when they come up, you're going to cause a bigger issue. So you can, there's instances you can be out there caring for it, but that 15th of May date starts at nesting season. So get it done. Now, if you're somebody that has that mid-contract management done, get into our office and do the paperwork that we need to complete so we can check you off the list. If you don't do that, we'll probably be calling you and checking in on you to see how far along that you are. We are working through the people who signed up for CRP. I'm placing calls as the packets come back for those people to come in and sign the rest of their paperwork. But other than that, we're kind of on hold. Part of the big, beautiful bill is some behind-the-scenes work that we're doing here in the office, so it's going to delay that farm program sign up till probably fall. But we'll be communicating with producers as we get closer to that time. I know we have also had some questions about that second SDRP payment that was to be going out. Producers don't need to sign anything for that. Our office has already processed all those payments. So if you see a payment in your account, that is that bump up from that SDRP payment that was just announced that we were going to be taking care of. So that's just kind of what we have going on up here. And just look forward to seeing everybody as they come through starting to certify. I don't know, seeing a lot of accidents on the road or on the news of people not being real patient with our farmers. So I guess my plug would be slow down and take some time and just give them the space that they need. So we're here Monday through Friday, 8 o'clock to 4:30, 382-8777.
0: All right. Hey, thank you, Katie. Great job. And yes, everybody, just be safe. Farmers, get a little break here now with the weather. And then looks like I know I talked to a lot of farmers. They're pretty much darn close to wrapping things up, which is great.
1: Yeah. It is. Yep. It is. That nice stretch of weather that we got there, it was windy and it wasn't real warm, but man, it really made for being able to get some stuff done. So,
0: hey, Katie, I was at an event last night. Wow, playing a little bingo at the Elks Lodge. And Connie White's birthday. So I know one thing, at lunch today, I'm having Maeve's Pizza and wishing Connie a happy birthday down there. She's the boss. The real boss.
1: Oh, yeah. I'd get the cookie, too. I mean, you can't go to Maeve's if you don't get the cookie.
0: Okay, I'll do it. I'll get the birthday cookie. All right.
1: Birthday cookie. All right, have a great day.
0: Yeah, you too. Yeah,
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8: Chance for scattered showers today. Otherwise, partly cloudy skies. Highs around 80. Westerly winds 10 to 20 miles an hour. Clear skies tonight. Lows dip down to about 47. Highs level off around 69. Tomorrow, lots of sunshine. Mainly sunny skies Thursday, with highs in the low 70s. Chance for showers Friday. I'm meteorologist Derek Height on 104.7 KVIK. Currently 52.
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1: This is the opening market report for Tuesday on the Iowa Agribusiness Radio Network. Prices for corn are up 3 to 4 cents so far today. Futures closed the Monday session with contracts up 3 to 5 cents across most contracts. Open interest showed modest short covering, down 3,444 contracts, mainly in July. The Commodity View national average cash price for corn was up 4 cents to 434¾. NAS planting progress data showed the U.S. corn crop at 57% planted as of Sunday, which was 5% ahead of the five-year average pace of 52%. The crop was also 23% emerged, which is 4 percentage points faster than normal. Soybeans are trading with 2 to 5 cent gains on Tuesday morning. Futures saw gains of 2¼ to 5½ cents across the board on Monday. Net new buying was noted with open interest up 2,921 contracts, heavily in November. The Commodity View national average cash bean price was up 5¼ cents at 11.46½. Soy meal futures were up $1.90 to $5.40, with soy oil futures 2 to 58 points lower. The weekly planting report from NAS showed the U.S. soybean crop at 49% planted by May 10th, still above the 36% average pace for this time of year. We will have a check of the numbers next.
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1: July corn up 4¼ at 479½. December corn up 3½ at 501¼. July soybeans up 6½ at 1219½. November soybeans up 4¼ at 1199. July soybean meal up 190 at 326.70. July soybean oil at 74.56, up 82. Chicago wheat at 13¼, 647¼, up 13¼. Minneapolis wheat up 12 cents at 698. Kansas City hard red wheat up 16¼ at 702½. July oats up 3½ at 358. On the Merck, June live cattle up 288 at 252.28. May feeder cattle up $1.10 at 369.50. June lean hogs down 20 cents at $100.03. June pork cutout unchanged at 114.68. Class 3 milk down a penny at 17 even. This has been a check of the opening markets on the Iowa Agribusiness Radio Network.
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10: Chance for scattered showers today. Otherwise, partly cloudy skies. Highs around 80. Westerly winds 10 to 20 miles an hour. Clear skies tonight. Lows dip down to about 47. Highs level off around 69. Tomorrow, lots of sunshine. Mainly sunny skies Thursday with highs in the low 70s. Chance for showers Friday. I'm meteorologist Derek Hite on 104.7 KVIK. Currently 52.
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1: Well, that's what we do right here. Start you up and get you off on the right foot and get you rolling there this morning. Thank goodness somebody stopped by. Ooh. Neil, they saw you sitting in your car. They were very concerned, and I tried to explain to them that you're doing the new trend, which is just sitting in your car.
2: I'm very trendy.
1: Before you go to work or after you go to work, yep. When you get home, you just sit there in the car and decompress. And Nell's doing that, and then you heard me yell, Nell, you can come in. It's okay. It's okay. And
2: then
1: she came in here for about 2 minutes, and then she went back and sat in her car. And thank goodness Ed DeShrant came along and says, Nell, are you okay? I've been listening to Les. Are you still decompressing? Yeah, I went in there, and I saw Les, and I went back to my car. Now everybody's in the studio.
2: Now everybody, we're all
1: decompressed.
2: Fully decompressed. Everything is fine.
1: Olaf does that, though. Ready, he's our worker.
2: Yeah,
1: if
2: really
1: you drive by
2: that.
1: The stood in the afternoon, you see him sitting in there in his pick-em-up truck.
2: Yep.
1: Yeah, he's sitting there decompressing.
2: He's researching for work.
1: Or should I go to work or should I go home?
2: I go home?
1: Wow.
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7: 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Oh, and playing this Sunday, the J.R. 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

0: National Police Week. That runs through this weekend. Pretty apropos time to be having the Cops and Rodders car show coming up this Saturday here in Decorah. You'll hear lots of details about that. There's a lot of fun stuff going on in our area this week. Don't miss out on any of it. Hey, you also don't want to miss out on $104.70. We give that cash away every Friday. And if you want to win this week, you need to know this week's golden word phrase. 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
7: Chance for scattered showers today, otherwise partly cloudy skies. Highs around 80. Westerly winds 10 to 20 miles an hour. Clear skies tonight. Lows dip down to about 47. Highs level off around 69. Tomorrow, lots of sunshine. Mainly sunny skies Thursday, with highs in the low 70s. Chance for showers Friday. I'm meteorologist Eric Height on 104.7 KVIK. Right now, it's 54 degrees.

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3: With this information update, I'm Darren Swenson. The weather was dry and Iowa farmers were able to get a lot of seed into the ground in the past week, Radio Iowa's Dar Danielson reports.
4: The USDA crop report says there were 6.5 days suitable for field work last week, the longest stretch we've seen so far this spring. Corn planting moved from 42% to 72% complete. It is now even with last year and ahead of the five-year average by 9%. Soybean planting is also now even with last year at 60% planted. That's 12% above the five-year average. The report shows 19% of the corn has already emerged and 7% of the beans have popped out of the ground. Radio Iowa, I'm Dar Danielson.
3: With this information update, I'm Darren Swenson.
5: Fox News, I'm Therese Crowley. Friends in trade, President Trump about to fly off for China diplomacy with a host of executives from Elon Musk to Apple.
6: China's looking at this as a two-way street, this boardroom diplomacy that the president is bringing with him along for this ride. And, you know, there are some in this handpicked delegation who are looking to do business with China, Boeing being an example for that.
5: Fox's Alexandria Hoff. China has an interest in getting Iran to open the Strait of Hormuz to get its oil through. After President Trump called Iran's latest response to the U.S. peace proposal a piece of garbage, the price of oil rises again up to $101 a barrel, and consumer price inflation hit 3.8%, the highest since May 23. War Secretary Pete Hegseth on the hot seat in House and Senate hearings over the $1.5 trillion Pentagon budget and the cost of the war so far, 25 billion. Americans listening to Fox News.
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15: Chance for scattered showers today, otherwise partly cloudy skies. Highs around 80. Westerly winds 10 to 20 miles an hour. Clear skies tonight. Lows dip down to about 47. Highs level off around 69. Tomorrow, lots of sunshine. Mainly sunny skies Thursday with highs in the low 70s. Chance for showers Friday. I'm meteorologist Derek Height on 104.7 KVIK. Right now, it's 54 degrees.
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1: 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I'm Dustin Huffman. A couple elevators making some changes, all improving their prices on the corn and soybean bids. Not a real trend that's being established, just a few elevators adjusting their pricing. ADM Burlington a dime under on corn at 4.67, soybeans 23 cents under, 11.94. Cargill Eddyville 22 cents under on corn, cash bid 4.55. New Co-op Algona 42 cents under on corn, 4.35 for the cash bid. Soybeans 65 cents under, cash price 11.52. Ag State Sheldon 30 cents under on corn, 4.47, soybeans 70 cents under at 11.47. Ag State Elta 38 cents under on corn, 4.39 for the cash bid. Soybeans 65 cents under at 11.52. Cargill Cedar Rapids 20 cents under on corn, 4.57, soybeans 30 cents under, cash price 11.87. Five Star Co-op Nashua 33 cents under on corn, 4.44, soybeans 70 cents under, 11.47. Lincoln Way Energy Nevada 29 cents under on corn, the cash bid 4.48. ADM Des Moines 25 cents under on soybeans, the cash price 11.92. New Co-op Red Oak 34 cents under on corn, 4.43, soybeans 65 cents under at 11.52. Mid-Iowa Cooperative Green Mountain 50 cents under on corn, 4.27 for the cash bid, soybeans 80 cents under at 11.37. New Co-op Sheraton 33 cents under on corn, 4.44, soybeans 63 cents under, 11.54 for the cash price. Walk-On Feed Ranch 47 cents under on corn, 4.30, soybeans 70 cents under, 11.47. New Co-op Glidden 41 cents under on corn, cash bid 4.36, soybeans 63 cents under, 11.54. Innovative Ag Farley 47 cents under on corn, 4.30 for the cash bid, soybeans 71 cents under, cash price 11.46. And at Cargill Muscatine, they're 22 cents under on corn, 4.55, soybeans are 34 cents under, coming in at 11.83. 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
6: Chance for scattered showers today, otherwise partly cloudy skies. Highs around 80. Westerly winds 10 to 20 miles an hour. Clear skies tonight. Lows dip down to about 47. Highs level off around 69. Tomorrow, lots of sunshine. Mainly sunny skies Thursday, with highs in the low 70s. Chance for showers Friday. I'm meteorologist Derek Height on 104.7 KVIK. Currently 57.

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1: Like an Easter bonnet, you mean?
2: No, like an Easter bonnet. They call them bonnets.
1: That would be really uncomfortable.
2: No, but it's like this
1: a bonnet?
2: Silk hat thing. Yeah, it's not an Easter bonnet. No,
1: I can't say that I've ever seen one.
2: Well, that's because you don't have any hair to cover up and protect.
1: That's true.
2: Just saying.
1: A bonnet.
2: I'll show you a picture of it. But it's not like an Easter bonnet.
1: Good morning.
3: Good morning. How about a nightcap or hairnet?
1: Oh.
2: Yeah, see? Okay. Yeah. Thanks, Turtle. We can now explain it to Les. It's a nightcap. It's not a bonnet or an Easter bonnet, but it's pretty much the same thing.
1: The only nightcap I would have would be that shot of Crown Royal, probably. But
2: there's that kind of nightcap, too.
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0: Larkin and Justin Grant as they sling it old school sideways at the Sprint Car Capital of the World.
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0: I love that one. It's Pink Floyd on Classic Hits from a 4.7. Sunshine came out and Olaf walked in the door. Coincidence? I think not. Hey, join us this weekend at the Dover Motor Speedway. We'll have that for you on the air. NASCAR Cup Series racing. Who's going to win? Well, your guess is as good as mine, is as good as your neighbor's, is as good as whoever. But if you correctly guess that winner, you can win a $750 gift certificate to Jim's Appliance and JW Kitchens and Decor. And that is the place to sign up. It is the only place to sign up. 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And those five folks have a chance to call us Friday morning and predict the winner of this weekend's NASCAR All-Star Race from Dover. 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
1: Sunshine mixed with clouds at times today, with daytime highs approaching 80. Westerly winds 15 to 20 miles an hour. Clear skies tonight, lows dip down to about 47. Mainly sunny skies tomorrow, high temperatures reach up to 69. Lots of sunshine Thursday, with daytime highs approaching 73. 83, chance for showers Friday. I'm meteorologist Derek Kite on 104.7 KVIK. Currently, it's 59 degrees.

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2: From the Iowa Agribusiness Radio Network studios in Des Moines, this is Iowa Ag Matters. I'm Riley Smith. In today's show, Dustin wraps up his conversation with USDA meteorologist Brad Rippey. I talk about the threat of mare's tail with Jeff Mueller of BASF. And Mark brings us a clip of the latest episode of Pods of Potential. Now let's welcome in our hosts, Mark Magnuson and Dustin Hoffman.
3: Welcome into another edition of Iowa Ag Matters. And Dustin, you know, we get focused on the state of Iowa, of course, when it comes to agriculture and everything that's happening. We get hyper-focused. We put our blinders up just a little bit because, of course, we're focused on the state that we live in. But it has been very interesting with the weather pattern so far. We know that we had the dry and mild winter, but we got some nice replenishment of that soil moisture to start the spring season for us. And it's kind of continued throughout the spring. Now, we haven't had rain here in the immediate past few days here in central Iowa where we're located, but we can count ourselves pretty fortunate, can't we, when we look at some of the other states around us and really just across the country in terms of that moisture level.
4: Yeah, that we can. As we kind of heard yesterday with Brad Rippey, and we'll continue that, conclude that conversation here later today on Iowa Ag Matters. But, you know, we're looking at right now 78% of the country is affected either abnormally dry to some kind of drought. The whole Western Plains out to California and the Southeast. In fact, you can look at through the Midwest, Missouri, up through the eastern part of the Dakotas, through Minnesota, and up in towards New York and into the western part of Vermont, and right along the north side of the Ohio River Valley. That's where you're seeing the ample rainfall right now. Northeastern Kansas actually also as well. In fact, only 2 weeks ago, North Dakota was the only state that didn't have any drought in it at all. And so that is alarming because there's a lot of things that we got to watch for. The Southeast is, of course, the growing area for a lot of crops, specialty crops, you know, as well. Cotton, peanuts, fruits and vegetables, pecans, anything like that. I mean, so for them to get a drought is a big problem. And we're going to hear more about Brad Rippey, the chief meteorologist, will be talking about El Nino and how its schedule is for firing it up and how he's looking out for the 26-27 seasons, that we may get El Nino and it may be replenishing the moisture in a lot of this parts of the country, but may come too little too late for this growing season. I know it's hard to think about. We're only planting it right now, but it could be months before El Nino takes over and changes the weather pattern. So it's going to be interesting to see how this plays out. Like you said, we have been fortunate, and we should be counting ourselves among the blessed that we're kind of just in a bubble there. Again, if you go west and south of the Missouri River and south of the Ohio River Valley, that's where we're seeing drought, and that goes all the way up into parts of Maine and down to Florida, even Hawaii and Alaska seeing some drought. How that affects the markets, well, that's a day-to-day thing, and we're going to go ahead and start there with the grains as we talk with Joe Camp of Comstock with Z-Visits with Mark Magnuson.
3: Joined today by Joe Camp of Comstock for the opening market discussion. Joe, what's happening with the trade in the grains?
5: Overall, a higher start for grain futures. We've got a lot going on this week, including leadership from wheat contracts that are responding to another deterioration in the crop condition scores, the USDA releasing those in the crop progress update on Monday afternoon. 40% of the U.S. winter wheat crop rated poor or very poor, up on the week, up sharply from a year ago, and split. The numbers would be even higher if we only averaged out the hard red winter wheat crop in the Plains states. So we see that as a market dynamic in leadership, again, from wheat on a weather basis. Other things going on, of course, the crop report later today to guide the trade, a first look at the new crop estimates, and a winter wheat crop production review as well, by the way. And then we also have these dynamics of demand, and particularly Chinese demand, which could apply to both corn and soybeans, other crops as well, and that producing some bullish enthusiasm ahead of this meeting in China at the end of the week.
3: And Joe, speaking of that meeting in China, I have heard United States Senator Chuck Grassley from Iowa mention that he hopes soybeans will be part of that discussion. But I've also heard some industry experts in terms of the ag marketplace and trading saying that they're not so sure soybeans are going to be as big of a discussion topic there, and it could focus on some other ag products. What have you heard, and kind of what's your personal feelings going into the meeting?
5: I've heard a mix similarly about that, but would expect soybeans are absolutely included, explicitly addressed. It's certainly going to be a market letdown, I would expect, if they are not. And so that is a risk going in. There are other possibilities, too, that soybeans are mentioned, but say only in connection with the previous purchase commitments that were made the last time President Trump and Xi Jinping met last fall to discuss that 12 million tons, which they're only just at for the current marketing year and nothing yet purchased for the next. What could be a really bullish treatment, of course, of soybeans would be a right then and there purchase announcement. We can even look back at the largest daily sales of soybeans to China. And if they said something like 3 million tons are being bought right now, you could say that's the biggest sale we've ever conducted. And so those things are on the table, all kinds of outcomes. For now, though, yeah, the buying in front of friendly views on what could transpire for demand.
3: And then with the USDA WASDE report, do we expect anything in the way of surprises or anything that would be noteworthy in that report?
5: Noteworthy in today's report would start with the crop production survey and their enumerators, field reviews of the winter wheat crops and their production. How that would flow into the balance sheet is very important for the May update. Also, that we have that first review of the 2026-2027 marketing year. We can see the starting point for changes from here, a long season, of course, where we'll have to wait until June for the next acreage update. It'll get later into the summer, of course, before we start rating the yield potential for these row crops. So, but it's a starting point again, and we can see generally what the longer term outlook is for ending stocks on these major crops on the basis of both supply and demand.
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3: 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So we talk about the intersection of policy and conservation here in the state of Iowa. 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
1: We're going to talk about exercise time. What's the best time of the day to work out, Del?
2: Before your body knows what's going on, just get it done. That's what we do. We walk between 4:30 and 5 in the morning, 5:30, and we're done.
1: Okay,
2: for the day.
1: You're an early bird.
3: Early birds.
1: It all depends upon, they say, your natural body clock. Yeah. a study in Open Heart found that early birds tend to benefit more from morning exercise, while night owls see better results in the evening.
2: Sure.
1: And they did, of course, a little trial run with adults with risk factors, such as high blood pressure and being overweight.
2: Okay. Yep.
1: See, why are you looking
2: sorry.
1: At me?
2: What? I'm not.
1: But everyone improved their fitness, but those who matched workouts with their body clock saw greater gains in blood pressure, sleep quality, and overall health. Experts
2: that's cool.
1: Say consistency still matters most, of course, but aligning your exercise timing with your natural energy patterns just might provide your fitness with a little extra boost. So your internal body clock affects sleep-wake patterns and hormone and energy levels throughout the day, which could influence exercise performance and adherence.
2: All right.
1: My body clock is whenever I feel guilty enough, I think I should take a walk.
2: Lester. Oh, dear.
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13: Sunshine mixed with clouds at times today, with daytime highs approaching 80. Westerly winds 15 to 20 miles an hour. Clear skies tonight, lows dip down to about 47. Mainly sunny skies tomorrow, high temperatures reach up to 69. Lots of sunshine Thursday with daytime highs approaching 73. 83, chance for showers Friday. I'm meteorologist Derek Kite on 104.7 KVIK. Currently 61.

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0: It's Middays with Nell.
1: Okay. I have never heard someone say so many wrong things, one after the other, consecutively in a row.
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0: a million bushels, whereas the low end on the range of estimates was 760. So it was on that lower end. Average pre-report estimate was calling for 841. So I think that's why wheat jumped here. Wheat was already up this morning, though, I think on more war premium with President Trump having rejected Iran's counteroffer to the peace deal recently.
1: So, Brandon, as you see it here, just getting the report in our hands, is this one that we will move on from fairly quickly with it being mostly neutral?
0: I think so on the corn and bean side of things. Like I said, no major changes that are jumping out to me just yet. I haven't had a chance to really dig deeply into it, but the market seems to be acting not too much different than it was before the report. So corn and beans are both up for the day, but I think that's maybe, again, being pulled higher by wheat and the war premium. Now, going forward, I think market's going to probably start to focus more on weather. Probably is to some degree already, but I think we're going to see that play a bigger impact, especially on the corn and soybean crops.
1: What's happening on the livestock side of the trade today?
0: Sure. So right now I have live cattle down a buck or so, feeders down about 2 or 3 bucks. Hogs are down anywhere from about a buck to a buck 50. So some pressure on that side of the marketplace today. It does look like, let me take a look at my chart here. We still have what I would call downward momentum on the live cattle charts. We are approaching some support levels here. Looks like October lives are right at the 50-day moving average. So we'll have to see if we can hold that as support. We did see that there was some light trade on cattle taking place in the south, about $2 to $3 higher. However, will that carry into next week, I think, is the big question.
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1: July corn up 3.5 at 478¾. December corn up 2¼ at $5 even. July soybeans up 15¼ at 1228¼. November soybeans up 11¾ at 1206½. July soybean meal up 3.10 at 327.90. July soybean oil up 99¢ at 74.73. On the Merck, June live cattle at 249.50 up 10¢. May feeder cattle at 366.70, down $1.70. June lean hogs down $1.18 at 99.05. That was a check of the midday markets on Iowa Ag Matters. I'm Mark Magnuson.
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2: Sunshine mixed with clouds at times today, with daytime highs approaching 80. Westerly winds 15 to 20 miles an hour. Clear skies tonight, lows dip down to about 47. Mainly sunny skies tomorrow, high temperatures reach up to 69. Lots of sunshine Thursday, with daytime highs approaching 73. 83, chance for showers Friday. I'm meteorologist Derek Hite on 104.7 KVIK. Currently 61.
3: And that's it for me. I'll be back with you again bright and early tomorrow. I hope you have a great afternoon. Dimitri's coming in next. Bye now.
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1: With this information update, I'm Darren Swenson. The weather was dry and Iowa farmers were able to get a lot of seed into the ground in the past week. Radio Iowa's Dar Danielson reports.
2: The USDA crop report says there were 6.5 days suitable for field work last week, the longest stretch we've seen so far this spring. Corn planting moved from 42 to 72% complete. It is now even with last year and ahead of the five-year average by 9%. Soybean planting is also now even with last year at 60% planted. That's 12% above the five-year average. The report shows 19% of the corn has already emerged and 7% of the beans have popped out of the ground. Radio Iowa, I'm Dar Danielson.
1: With this information update, I'm Darren Swenson.
3: News. I'm Therese Crowley. The diplomacy of commerce. President Trump about to fly to Beijing for a big state welcome from President Xi. U.S. Ambassador to China David Perdue tells Fox he hopes China can help the U.S. with the Iran war with half their oil at stake.
4: He and President Xi have already developed a strong, trusting relationship, and we're hoping that this meeting will continue that effort and strengthen that relationship.
3: Joining the trip, a host of executives from Apple to Elon Musk to Boeing to make deals. War Secretary Pete Hegseth in House and Senate budget hearings defending the $25 billion cost of the Iran war so far.
5: The theory of the entire case is to prevent Iran from having a nuclear weapon. And if that has to be done kinetically and militarily, the Department of War is locked and loaded and ready to do that.
3: And members of Congress signing on to sponsor President Trump's proposal for a 90-day pause on the federal gas tax. America's listening to Fox News.
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12: Sunshine mixed with clouds at times today, with daytime highs approaching 80. Westerly winds 15 to 20 miles an hour. Clear skies tonight, lows dip down to about 47. Mainly sunny skies tomorrow, high temperatures reach up to 69. Lots of sunshine Thursday, with daytime highs approaching 73. 83, chance for showers Friday. I'm meteorologist Derek Kite on 104.7 KVIK. Currently 61.

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Lynyrd Skynyrd, Van Halen, and Santana all coming up, and we'll get our next KVIK forecast in just a bit. Here's Steve Winwood. Roll with it. It's KVIK.

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11: Sunshine mixed with clouds at times this afternoon, with daytime highs approaching 80. Westerly winds 15 to 20 miles an hour. Clear skies tonight, lows around 47. Mainly clear tomorrow, high temperatures reach up to 69. Mainly sunny Thursday, with highs in the low 70s, chance of rain showers Friday. I'm meteorologist Derek Height on 104.7 KVIK. Right now, 61.

0: This is Nell, and I have joining me in the studio Tyler Wright with Right Way Computers. It's Who's Right Way, and today we are talking all about artificial intelligence, AI. Let's launch into that.
1: Neat technology, but we need to be very careful about how we use it. AI, what I've found so far in my own use of it is don't ask it for factual information.
0: Okay.
1: If you do, you need to make sure you have the sites, the sources it's pulling information from. Because AI has been, there's many stories out there right now of AI fabricating answers.
0: Oh, but because it wants to, or?
1: No, because the way large language models work. It's pulling all the data from all these sources, and AI is not AI. It's not actually intelligent. It does not know.
0: No.
1: It knows no way whatsoever. I remember a couple years ago, right around this first thing started coming out, I had watched a clip online telling a story about how a lawyer had used AI to write a lot of his arguments. He was citing a case in this argument, and doing what lawyers do, they went to check the case, to check the validity of it. There's some process they have for that. And I found out that AI fabricated the whole case. It never was a thing. I watched another video on by a guy online who's a very intelligent person. And he made a point. He says, the dangerous part of AI is the psychological aspect where it states to you factually something you don't know. Therefore, you take that as truth.
0: Yep, you bet.
1: And it may not be.
0: It may not be.
1: So I've learned to use AI only for help me write this better. You know, use it for stuff that's not factual based.
0: Yep.
1: That I found much more useful for it. But asking it specific questions, I'll get the answer from it, but then I want to see the citation for it and go check the answer myself, because it helped me find the resource. It was great. I mean, it's great technology, but we have to be very smart about how we're using it.
0: Well, and then back to that whole thing, that's not a terrible idea with any kind of resource that you're using. It's not just AI that you need to double check, because the internet is a big place and you can do whatever you want to with it pretty much. And if you're smart enough to get in on the backside, like a lot of people are, that complicates things even further. When we're talking AI, let's specifically talk a little bit about Copilot.
1: Some of the cool stuff, though, on the business side, we can actually have Copilot. When you're in a virtual meeting, you can actually record the meeting, and then it will take all the audio, and it will try to transcribe it and make meeting notes for you.
0: Ooh, I like that.
1: We use a little bit. It's actually pretty cool.
0: Yeah.
1: But don't trust it, because when we're doing the meeting notes, I would say maybe it's 70-80% accurate.
0: Right. Yeah.
1: It may forget stuff.
0: Sure.
1: And for example, if we're in a conference room and they have multiple people on my side, if I'm the one to join the call, everybody on my side who says something, it attributes to me saying it.
0: Oh, gotcha. Yeah. So then it's a little confusing.
1: Yeah.
0: And does it grab all the words correctly?
1: Right.
0: That's the other part, too. I mean, you actually are going to have to go back and proofread this.
1: Yeah, you do. So you're in a meeting, you have to take notes on that. But to the personal aspect of it, basically, if you're using Microsoft Word or something like that, you can write a document out, you can have AI kind of scan it and give you suggestions on how to better say something,
0: right,
1: or if you want to change the tone, or it can be a great writing assistant.
0: Right.
1: But in my experience, I like to stick with the writing assistant aspect of it to help me write something out if you want to do something. Or we've actually had it asked it write out an employee handbook, per se, and it will give us a good base to start with. And then we go through and reread it line by line, and we tweak it, and we check things, and we validate with the lawyer and everything, you know, to make sure it's good. But it helped us get a good start on it.
0: There again, are we saying best practice is engaging your brain and your common sense and all the things that go along with it?
1: Microsoft,
0: when AI is involved.
1: I haven't had a chance to read this yet, but Microsoft, I saw a posting of an article claiming that Microsoft did a research on it and found that AI is removing or reducing critical thinking skills.
0: Yeah, for sure. I can absolutely believe that. Those are the skills you have to sharpen sans computer and laptop and
1: these devices are tools.
0: Phone.
1: The tool's only as good as the person utilizing the tool. Yeah, if someone wants to stop and visit with us, we're at 117 East Water Street, or you can call us at 563-382-4726. Give us a ring and we can set an appointment if you like, or whatever you need there.
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Hey, be sure you tune in on Friday morning, Flashback Friday with Les at 6:35 right here on KVIK. 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ELO is coming up, and I'll remind you those golden words in just a bit. Here's In Excess on KVIK.

0: Do ya? That is yellow. On Classic Hits 104.7 KVIK, and coming up on Friday, your chance to win $104.70. Here are the golden words. 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
2: Welcome into this episode of the Pods of Potential podcast. It's episode number 30, and today's topic of discussion is how conservation and ag policy overlap. And we're here with our friends at the Iowa Soybean Association today, joined by Chief Officer of Demand and Advocacy at Iowa Soybean Association, Matt Herman. Also joined by Story County Farmer and ISA District 5 Director, Dave Struthers, and Iowa State University Professor, Mike Castellano. So once again, we're here at Dave's farm in Story County near Collins, and we're actually in the shop here today. So let's jump into today's topic again, conservation and policy. And I want to start with you, Matt. Does Iowa Soybean Association have any priorities to advocate around conservation and environmental sustainability?
3: Yeah, so I think many of the listeners probably know, and those who don't, Iowa Soybean has long seen themselves as a leader in the conservation space. Like Mike described, I think the way that we really approach this is to work with local farmers to understand what their needs are on their specific farm, and then try to deliver value or practices to them that are going to allow them to meet those outcomes and improve their farm profitability overall. From a policy standpoint, what we see, especially recently, is that there's really no shortage of appetite among farmers to get these practices on their farms. Really what we see is the need is more resources, more financial resources to be able to deploy those. So we're always, active at the state trying to figure out where those opportunities are. Of course, we're in, frankly, a financial situation where dollars are tight at the state level. So I think we've got to be really conscious. So that means for us, it's not just simply, our only option can't be, let's go to the state and let's ask for more money. I think we have to be creative about our delivery of our services and also ask, what are our opportunities to do more, frankly, with the same amount of money? So that'll be a big priority for us to work with the other agriculture.

0: I think is really important for this conversation. You asked him what his favorite thing to do is, and he said it's to sell grain and to sell hogs. And, you know, I'm personally convinced, Dave can correct me, but I think farmers really like to sell physical goods. I think they're okay and open to the idea of environmental payments. But at the end of the day, they want to see, to use Dave's words, the fruits of their labor. And so I think it's really important as we go forth and look for those, you know, that new basket of resources to fund conservation and water quality. It's how do we put farmers in a position to physically grow something and sell something, have a market at the end of that tunnel that's going to help them meet that need and the desire to sell something, but also helps us bring in water quality benefits and conservation benefits to the state.
1: Every county fair has that special person or family. They are there before the gates open and long after the lights go out, helping families with projects and pitching in wherever they're needed, never asking for recognition. The Iowa Agribusiness Radio Network, along with Wiffles Hybrids, is honoring them with the Heart of the County Fair Award. 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Nominations are due June 1st. 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
5: High temperatures reach up to 80 this afternoon under mainly sunny skies. Westerly winds 15 to 20 miles an hour. Lows around 47 tonight. Tomorrow, high of 69. High temperatures reach up to 73 Thursday under mainly sunny skies. 83 Friday, chance for showers. I'm meteorologist Derek Hite on 104.7 KVIK. Currently 68.

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2: You're listening to Iowa Ag Matters, and it is time now for Dustin Huffman to wrap up his conversation with USDA Chief Meteorologist Brad Rippey as we start to look ahead towards the second half of the year's weather, what we could expect in harvest and going into the winter. Here's Dustin with more.
3: All right, getting ahead to our actual summer outlook, June, July, August, we're kind of between La Nina and El Nino, so we really don't have a signal coming in from the Pacific. That means that other factors drive the weather. Lately, we've been seeing a kind of an odd blocking pattern, starting to bring the cold air down. And it looks like that general pattern may continue, but these blocking patterns are very tough to foresee more than a few weeks ahead of time. So it's kind of a low confidence summer forecast, unfortunately, in terms of how weather patterns might play out. Still, dynamical and statistical models from my former employer at the Climate Prediction Center have been consistent in forecasting a ridge of high pressure for the summer in parts of the western United States. So we may see drought lingering roughly across the western half of the country, maybe even intensifying, but it looks more optimistic as you move further to the east. Also, with El Nino coming in, that may contribute to an active southwestern monsoon. So that could bring some drought relief even into parts of the southwest, Arizona, New Mexico, for example. And the way the maps look, the words on here are mine. The forecasts are not. They're from the National Weather Service, Climate Prediction Center. Again, a lot of models indicating that ridge of high pressure for the summer months. This is obviously the heart of the growing season. Western U.S. looks hot. The Northwest looks dry. But when that monsoon starts to come in, the circulation develops usually in July across the Southwest. Could be quite active in the Four Corners region and the Southwest. So that would be some good news there. Unfortunately, kind of a dry signal for the central and southern Great Plains and kind of an odd stormy signal here for the mid-Atlantic. And you know, I'm not sure what's going on there because we're actually expecting kind of a light tropical season, but that'll be my final slide, so I won't spoil that. Looking at the seasonal drought outlook, this came out about almost 2 weeks ago, and will be updated on the 30th, so it'll be updated with a new product here just in a couple of days. There's that persistence or development drought forecast for roughly the western half of the country, Pacific coast to the Great Plains. But we are expecting additional improvement, say, from the western Gulf Coast region to the Mississippi Delta. So good news there. Kind of a mixed bag, mixed signal for the southeast, but certainly Florida looks like improving conditions. Not so certain as you move north from there. I do want to talk about wildfire potential. Obviously, the southeast is a big story right now. Unfortunately, pre-monsoon, we are looking at the potential for significant wildfire activity in the southwest ahead of that, so in May and June. And with the low snowpack, that could expose hillsides to more sunshine, more drying. So I think an early wildfire season for a lot of Northern California and the Northwest. You normally wouldn't see fires until later in the summer, but possibly as early as June this year. And so I think active wildfire season in the west is an almost certainty. And the southeast, we should tamp down that threat as the summer goes along. Moving into autumn, getting into the harvest season, El Nino likely strengthening at that point. We might start to see some atmospheric impacts by the time we get to harvest season with the warm phase configuration. That could mean a slow start to the wet season in the northwest and also lingering impacts from that summer ridge. And then we may see some active weather from the tropics in the southwest on top of that active monsoon season. The way that looks is ongoing above normal temperatures for the west, but I think a protective flow for late summer, early autumn across the Midwest, I don't think it'll be a particularly hot summer there. And then you can see the monsoon plus tropical activity potentially keeping it wet in the southwest. And then finally, I normally wouldn't go on into the winter season, but because we're expecting a significant El Nino, I thought I'd get one more cycle through just to finish off here. So possibly strong El Nino could have a pretty profound impact on how weather patterns play out during the winter season, December, January, February. It could cut down on cold outbreaks, produce a generally mild winter across the United States, and drier than normal across the north, but significant precipitation and storming is possible in the southern U.S. The actual maps look like this. El Nino-driven warmth near to above normal temperatures, especially above normal in the north, likely, with not much cold air. And then with a subtropical jet related to El Nino, could be extremely active across the south. Sometimes that does work its way a little further north into California. May or may not happen this year. Low confidence there, but certainly very active weather expected across at least the southern tier of the country. And then I just wanted to show the final slides here. This is the only non-federal products I'm showing here, but the NOAA outlook for hurricane activity will not be out until late May. But these guys have been doing this for 43 years, and so they're really the preeminent authority in hurricane forecasting. Colorado State University, landlocked, yes, but they do hurricane forecasting. There's their initial forecast. Below average activity, likely due to El Nino development, 13 named storms, 6 hurricanes, and 2 major hurricanes below the 30-year averages. And again, that's highly attributable to the jet stream activity that shears apart developing storms, partially offset by those high ocean temperatures, which actually favor hurricane development. So kind of a balance there, but expecting below average activity. That is a whirlwind, but that is about it.
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7: Hi, this is Cody Torkelson at Torkelson Motors in Elgin and Walk-On. The Jeep Cherokee is back. We now have the all-new 2026 Jeep Cherokee on hand. 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
1: Back into the marketplace we go here on Iowa Ag Matters. Going to run down what's going on with those cattle and hogs, the livestock side of the marketplace. Joe Camp of Comstock Investments rejoining the conversation with Mark Magnuson.
2: What's happening on the livestock side of the trade?
3: Volatility for cattle. We've had two-sided trades for nearly every session these last several weeks, where we start one way and finish the other. Yesterday, that was true, mostly higher in the early going and then failing with a possible continuation of a failure from this recent all-time high. It was a couple of Fridays ago, poking to new all-time highs and then having an outside day down to only follow through lower into this current period, where we see some rebound strength when we talk about how cash is holding up for cattle. But we still question how the speculators are going to handle their futures positions, especially when there are a bunch of headlines still popping up lately. It's about imports and quotas set by the government, tariffs possibly lowered, along with incentives to regrow the U.S. cattle herd on the president's behalf, linked to these reports that has the market moving every which way by the minute.
2: What's happening on the hog side?
3: We see a relatively quiet opening here to the midweek trade. We have a technical rebound, but a futures board that's still stuck in a downtrend that's been funneled lower from these early March highs. And we're bouncing around resistance for the most active summer contracts now at $100 per hundredweight. And thinking about what's next, generally, along with the beef, pork has a good run at this time frame as we get ready for the summer.
2: What's the best way for our listeners to get in touch for more marketing information?
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2: Joe Camp of Comstock, my guest here today. Thanks so much for the time and have a great day.
3: You too. Thanks, Mark.
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2: Well, we spent the start of spring and the planting season talking about how we had fallen just a little bit behind in terms of progress, but not to worry because, of course, we know a lot can get done. And this week, it certainly did. There were 6.5 suitable days for field work last week. And that means that we have now jumped up to 70% complete, 72% on planting of corn. That's 9 percentage points above the 5-year average. And even with last year, on the soybean side, planting reached 60%, which is the same as last year, 12 percentage points above the 5-year average. Coming up next on Iowa Ag Matters, we will hear from USDA meteorologist Brad Rippey.
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8: High temperatures reach up to 80 this afternoon under mainly sunny skies. Westerly winds 15 to 20 miles an hour. Lows around 47 tonight. Tomorrow, high of 69. High temperatures reach up to 73 Thursday under mainly sunny skies. 83 Friday, chance for showers. I'm meteorologist Derek Hite on 104.7 KVIK. Currently, it's 72 degrees.

0: That's The Who on KVIK 104.7. Well, it looks like a little rain in the forecast coming up Thursday night again and going into Friday morning, and maybe a little bit more on Saturday afternoon, too. We'll get a KVIK forecast again in a bit. But otherwise, we're looking pretty nice, mild temperatures the next couple of days. 70 tomorrow, 73 on Thursday. That sounds perfect. Sunny skies, a little bit of a breeze, gusty winds going to continue over the next few days here. Coming up on Friday, your chance to win $104.70 with the golden words. Here they are. Write them down. Norwegian Mutual Insurance salutes the beef industry.
1: Finally, it's here. 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So let's meet on opening day this Wednesday, May 13th. 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Dine at the Tiki Bar or carryouts are available. The Tiki Bar is going to be open Wednesday through Friday from 4 to close. The kitchen 5 till 9. It's Saturday and Sundays. The bar will open up at 11. The kitchen from 11 till 9. Oh, and playing this Sunday, the J.R. Brink Band at 4. It's Tiki Time at the Tiki Bar on the river in Lansing. 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

My life. It's my life and I'll do what I want. It's Billy Joel, KVIK 104.7. Hope you're having a great Tuesday. Right now it's Till Tuesday on KVIK.

0: 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We'll get our forecast in just a little bit. NASCAR Cup Series racing on the radio coming up on Sunday. It's the All-Star Race from the Dover Motor Speedway, 11 o'clock on Sunday morning. 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
7: Partly cloudy this afternoon with daytime highs approaching 78. West winds 15 to 20 miles an hour. Clear skies tonight. Lows dip down to about 47. Bright sunshine expected tomorrow. Highs level off around 70. Lots of sunshine Thursday with daytime highs approaching 73. 83, chance for showers Friday. I'm meteorologist Derek Hite on 104.7 KVIK. Right now, 72.

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2: Fox News. I'm Therese Crowley. The ABC of diplomacy, American business in China. President Trump with a who's who of business leaders from Apple to Boeing to Citibank flying off to Beijing for a summit with President Xi, hoping to sell American soybeans, access rare earth minerals, and gain China's influence with the Iran war. U.S. Ambassador to China David Perdue tells Fox.
3: We've opened the door for China to help us with Iran. They get 45-48% of their oil through the Straits of Hormuz.
2: President Trump says the Iran ceasefire deal is on life support over Iran's latest demands. Oil up again over $101 a barrel. Energy driving April CPI inflation to 3.8%, highest in 3 years. Members of Congress signing on to sponsor President Trump's pause on the federal gas tax. Senator Josh Hawley proposes 90 days of a pause worth 18 cents a gallon on gas, 24 cents for diesel. 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

Paul McCartney and Wings on 104.7 KVIK. Stevie Wonder coming up, closing markets on the way. Here's Stevie Nicks.

0: Superstition from Stevie Wonder. Are you a little superstitious? No, I'm not superstitious, but I am a little stitious. It's time now for a closing market report brought to you by Ridgeway Lumber, Farmers Wind Co-op, and the Fireman's Inn in Ridgeway.
1: This is the closing market report for Tuesday on the Iowa Agribusiness Radio Network. I'm Riley Smith. We're here right now with Corey Brantland of AgMarket.net. Corey, we saw the May WASDE report get released today. How did the markets react?
2: What we saw was the winter wheat crop, especially the hard red winter wheat down south. We saw the USDA increase the abandonment acres. We saw them drop the yield by 5.8 bushel from an acre per acre from last year, or per bushel from last year. Net, it gave us in about 174 million bushel less crop than what the trade is looking. So that was definitely a big shock and big surprise to the market and got them going. The corn and the soybean acre report numbers were fairly neutral. A couple of the highlights I did see that they did increase the overall demand for the soybean complex. So they did increase crush number a little bit, and they did increase our exports, which we do expect China to be back in buying soybeans here this fall, this marketing year. And on the corn, we did see a reduction of the upcoming demand, which is to be expected. But I did notice that the global ending stocks on corn, they were looking around 290.5 million metric ton, come in at 277. So big drop there. And I think that has a lot to do with projections here with this high fertilizer price that, you know, we could definitely see some lower acres, lower yields kind of across the entire world, not just the U.S. This upcoming year.
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1: At the close, July corn up 4 3/4 at 480 even. December new crop up 4 1/4 at 502 even. July soybeans up 13 3/4 at 1226 3/4. November new crop up 10 1/4 at 1205 even. On the Merc, June live cattle down $1.70 at $247.70. May feeders down $2.50 at $365.90. June lean hogs down $1.80 at $98.42. Those are your closing markets on Iowa Ag Radio. 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
10: Partly cloudy this afternoon with daytime highs approaching 78. West winds 15 to 20 miles an hour. Clear skies tonight. Lows dip down to about 47. Bright sunshine expected. Tomorrow, highs level off around 70. Lots of sunshine Thursday with daytime highs approaching 73. 83, chance for showers Friday. I'm meteorologist Derek Kite on 104.7 KVIK. Right now, 75.

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0: Bananarama 104.7 KVIK. All right, a few days away, Friday, your chance to win $104.70. 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
9: Partly cloudy this afternoon with daytime highs approaching 78. West winds 15 to 20 miles an hour. Clear skies tonight. Lows dip down to about 47. Bright sunshine expected tomorrow. Highs level off around 70. Lots of sunshine Thursday with daytime highs approaching 73. 83, chance for showers Friday. I'm meteorologist Derek Hite on 104.7 KVIK. Right now, 77.

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That's going to do it for me on this Tuesday. Joe Casper's in next. He'll get you through the remainder of workday number two. Have a fantastic day, and thank you so much for listening to KVIK 104.7.

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1: News. I'm John Saucier. Secretary for Pete Hegseth testifying before a Senate Appropriations Subcommittee today about a $1.5 trillion defense budget request, and it comes as Iran continues to block ship traffic from moving through the Strait of Hormuz.
2: There are options for that should we go in that direction. There's a multitude of different directions should the president seek to go that way that we're prepared to operate on.
1: Iran says it has closed the strait because the U.S. continues to blockade its ports. President Trump will have Iran high on the agenda as he heads to Beijing to meet with Chinese President Xi Jinping. U.S. Ambassador to China David Perdue tells Fox News Channel he hopes China can come to the table and help the United States in dealing with Iran.
3: We've opened the door for China to help us with Iran. They get 48% of their oil through the Strait of Hormuz.
1: It's affecting gas prices in the U.S. AAA says of a gallon of regular on average $4.50 a gallon. America's listening to Fox News.
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Billy Ocean on KBIK, Caribbean Queen. And if that's the name of a fishing vessel in the Caribbean somewhere, I would not want to be on it these days, that's for sure. Bad Finger on the way. Elton John now on KBIK.

0: Bad Finger on KBIK 104.7. I'm Joe Casper. Forecast is on the way. It is definitely a warm and windy summery day here in the tri-states. We'll see what's ahead with the forecast coming up. Today is Limerick Day. Okay. Limerick Day today. It's your annual reminder that there once was a man from Nantucket.
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8: Partly cloudy this afternoon with daytime highs approaching 78. West winds 15 to 20 miles an hour. Clear skies tonight. Lows dip down to about 47. Bright sunshine expected tomorrow. Highs level off around 70. Lots of sunshine Thursday with daytime highs approaching 73. 83, chance for showers Friday. I'm meteorologist Derek Kite on 104.7 KVIK. 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

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Here's CCR.

0: let you know. In Excess. On KBIK 104.7. All right, we're in it. May Beef Month. Actually, we're nearing the halfway point already. What is happening? 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

All right, we got a little dose of rain this morning. Next chance of any precipitation looks like it'll be later in the week. Decent chance on Thursday night, especially later for rain. Here's Cheap Trick.

0: I'm weatherology meteorologist Derek Height with a significant weather update. A wind advisory continues until 8 p.m. tonight. A wind advisory means strong wind speeds will pose a hazard with sustained winds greater than 30 miles an hour that last more than an hour. Winds this strong can cause travel difficulties on local roadways, especially for high-profile vehicles. In addition, these winds may occasionally cause tree damage, including downed limbs and, in isolated spots, power outages. A wind advisory continues until 8 p.m. tonight. Stay tuned for additional updates. I'm meteorologist Derek Height.
1: 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That's what you can win with the golden words. Write these words down. 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
3: Memphis Grizzlies forward Brandon Clark has passed away at the age of 29. His body was discovered on Monday by first responders at his home in the San Fernando Valley. A possible drug overdose is being investigated as a cause of death. The news was revealed by his agency on Tuesday. The Grizzlies said in a statement that they are heartbroken by the tragic loss of Clark, who played for 7 years with the organization. ESPN is reporting that representatives of Major League Baseball and the Players Union are meeting face-to-face on Tuesday to hold the first official collective bargaining talks ahead of the CBA's expiration on December 1st. The Kansas City Chiefs and the AFC West champions Denver Broncos will start week one on Monday Night Football. Bills signed former Lions tight end Shane Zylstra to a one-year contract. Lions are set to play the Bills on Thursday Night Football in the first game of the new Highmark Stadium. The Dodgers are acquiring outfielder Alec Thomas in a trade with the Arizona Diamondbacks.
4: Finally, it's here. 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The bar will open up at 11. 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Oh, and playing this Sunday, the J.R. 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
5: A wind advisory continues until 8 p.m. tonight. Lows dip down to about 47 tonight. Under clear skies, winds out of the northwest, 10 to 20 miles an hour. Lots of sunshine outside again tomorrow. Daytime highs approaching 70. Clear skies tomorrow night. Lows dip down to about 43. I'm meteorologist Eric Height on 104.7 KVIK. Currently, it's 77 degrees.

0: Fox News, I'm Tom Rigotti. President Trump is flying to China, where he'll meet with Premier Xi Jinping. Fox's Aisha Hosni reports.
1: The president has already said the agenda with him and Xi has changed by a lot because of the Iran conflict. In fact, the administration and the U.S. ambassador to China, David Perdue, telling us that they do want Xi to almost put pressure on Iran because China is the number one buyer of Iranian oil.
0: Well, tensions are rising between the U.S. and Iran again after President Trump said the ceasefire is on life support. Fox's Trey Yinks is in Tel Aviv.
2: The Middle East is bracing for the possibility that the region returns to war in the days ahead. The Speaker of Iran's parliament, Mohammad Khalibaf, posted to X saying our armed forces are ready to deliver a well-deserved response to any aggression.
0: Pentagon officials say the war has cost at least $29 billion. 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

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Here's Toto.

0: KVIK 104.7. Well, this is interesting. Paul McCartney and Ringo Starr recorded their first duet. Okay. And I don't know, maybe it's not too good. I mean, Yoko Ono didn't even try to stop it.
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2: Ryan Blaney has had a favorable season thus far, winning at the Phoenix Raceway in Arizona in March, sitting fourth in the current Cup Series championship standings, and he recently announced a multi-year contract extension with his current team at Team Penske. Blaney says that while the season has been steady, there is still plenty of improvements to be made.
8: I'm proud of the effort where we're at. There's some things I think we need to work on. Mile and a half stuff of just, I think we're getting better. So those are the kind of the key places right now. But proud of where we're at, and hopefully we can kind of get our mojo back.
2: Blaney will be in search of his second NASCAR All-Star win this weekend at Dover Motor Speedway. He won the 22 running of the race in Texas. I'm Kyle Rickey. This is NASCAR Hot Pass on the Motor Racing Network.
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11: A wind advisory continues until 8 p.m. tonight. Lows dip down to about 47 tonight. Under clear skies, winds out of the northwest 10 to 20 miles an hour. Lots of sunshine outside again tomorrow. Daytime highs approaching 70. Clear skies tomorrow night. Lows dip down to about 43. I'm meteorologist Eric Height on 104.7 KVIK. 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

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You need the golden words. 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

0: Well, I hope you're not worried about hantavirus. Apparently, this is believed to be transmitted through contact with rodents. Okay, as long as you stay away from rats, you should be okay. Good luck, New York, I guess. All right, forecast is on the way. You got KVIK.
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3: 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The kitchen 5 till 9. It's Saturday and Sundays. The bar will open up at 11. The kitchen from 11 till 9. Oh, and playing this Sunday, the J.R. 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It's Tiki Time at the Tiki Bar on the river in Lansing. 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
9: A wind advisory continues until 8 p.m. tonight. Lows dip down to about 47 tonight. Under clear skies, winds out of the northwest 10 to 20 miles an hour. Lots of sunshine outside again tomorrow. Daytime highs approaching 70. Clear skies tomorrow night. Lows dip down to about 43. I'm meteorologist Eric Hite on 104.7 KVIK. Currently 75.

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0: it is time for news, local and regional news on KBIK. 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
1: With this information update, I'm Darren Swenson. The weather was dry and Iowa farmers were able to get a lot of seed into the ground in the past week. Radio Iowa's Dar Danielson reports.
2: The USDA crop report says there were 6.5 days suitable for field work last week, the longest stretch we've seen so far this spring. Corn planting moved from 42% to 72% complete. It is now even with last year and ahead of the five-year average by 9%. Soybean planting is also now even with last year at 60% planted. That's 12% above the five-year average. The report shows 19% of the corn has already emerged and 7% of the beans have popped out of the ground. Radio Iowa, I'm Dar Danielson.
1: With this information update, I'm Darren Swenson.
3: 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Memorial service for Molly Myron, age 84, of Cedar Falls, formerly of Cresco, will be held at 11 on Friday morning at Emmanuel Lutheran Church in Cresco. Visitation begins at 9:30 on Friday morning. Schmelzer Funeral Home in Cresco handling arrangements for Molly Myron. Mass of Christian burial for Larry Kimball, age 79, formerly of Canton, will be held at 11 on Saturday morning at Assumption Catholic Church in Canton. Visitation begins at 10 on Saturday morning. The Mangus Funeral Home assisting the family of Larry Kimball. Memorial service for Norman Francis Scheidel, age 93, of Schley, will be held at 1 on Saturday afternoon at the Catholic Church in Schley. Celebration of Life will be held following the funeral at 2 o'clock at Lon's home in Schley. Hintuak Funeral Home assisting the family of Norman Scheidel.
4: Fox News, I'm John Saucier. President Trump said to have Iran high on his agenda as he heads to Beijing for a high-stakes meeting with Chinese President Xi Jinping. The president speaking to reporters outside the White House today before leaving for China, says Iran is desperate to make a deal due to its current situation.
5: The Navy is gone. Their Air Force is gone. Their anti-aircraft is gone. Their radar is gone. Their leaders are gone. They're all gone. Iran will not have a nuclear weapon.
4: The U.S. ambassador to China is David Perdue telling Fox News Channel he hopes China can come to the table and help the United States in dealing with Iran.
6: We've opened the door for China to help us with Iran. They get 45-48% of their oil through the Straits of Hormuz.
4: Until then, gas prices are rising. AAA reports the national average for a gallon of regular gasoline in the United States is at $4.50 a gallon. 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
4: 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This is the closing market report for Tuesday, May 12th. The Dow Jones Industrial Average was up 56 points today, closing at 49,760. The S&P 500 was down 12 points, closing at 7,401. And the NASDAQ was down 186 points, closing at 26,088. The following are some stocks of local interest. Alliant Energy was up 12 cents a share, closing at $72.59. Donaldson's was down 74 cents a share, closing at $84.85. Marriott was down $3.09 a share, closing at $350.23. Pepsi was up $2.44 a share, closing at $151.85. Stanley Black & Decker was down 19 cents a share, closing at $78.88. UPS was down $1.56 a share, closing at $98.44. And Walmart was up $2.76 a share, closing at $130.35. 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

0: 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Oh, yeah. We got some Billy Idol, some Shannon, music from Aerosmith and Heart and Romantics all on the way, and lots more. 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
7: A wind advisory continues until 8 p.m. tonight. Lows dip down to about 47 tonight under clear skies. Winds out of the northwest, 10 to 20 miles an hour. Lots of sunshine outside again tomorrow. Daytime highs approaching 70. Clear skies tomorrow night. Lows dip down to about 43. I'm meteorologist Derek Hike on 104.7 KVIK. Right now, it's 77 degrees.

0: KVIK 104.7. I forgot what network it is, but Vin Diesel says there's a Fast and Furious show, a series in the works. Yeah. Well, technically, he pointed at a TV and grunted, "Cars," but you get the point.
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Free money on Friday. You need the golden words. Write them down. 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

0: Hey, all right, how much should you sweat today? Well, the wind, I guess, is keeping us a little cooler. Kind of a hot summer day going on here. All right, forecast is on the way. We'll see what's ahead. Fleetwood Mac next on KBIK.
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10: A wind advisory continues until 8 p.m. tonight. Lows dip down to about 47 tonight under clear skies. Winds out of the northwest, 10 to 20 miles an hour. Lots of sunshine outside again tomorrow. Daytime highs approaching 70. Clear skies tomorrow night. Lows dip down to about 43. I'm meteorologist Eric Hite on 104.7 KVIK. Currently, it's 75 degrees.

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2: Jesse Love maintains the top spot. Some lap traffic just in front of the race leaders as they race up the back straightaway, under braking into the inner loop. Call it a car length and a half between the top two. Connor Zilich is there and ready to pounce on Jesse Love, who maintains the leader. They go by some slower traffic to driver's right. It's less than a car length between the top two.
3: This is it. Final two corners here at Watkins Glen for the race win. Connor Zilich is there looking for some daylight to the inside of Jesse Love. He'll follow Love into turn number six. One car length separates these two for the win. Out of turn number six, it's Love, the leader to seven.
4: This is for all the marbles in the Mission 200, turn seven. Here's Connor Zilich. He'll root his way to the inside. Side by side, out of seven. They'll drag race to the start-finish line. Connor Zilich wins it. Wow, a thriller in Watkins Glen.
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5: Hello, everybody. Welcome to another edition of NASCAR Live here on the Motor Racing Network. Mike Bagley and the entire MRN crew here with you. Fresh off yet another dominant road course performance from Shane Van Gisbergen in the Go Bowling at the Glen at Watkins Glen International. This weekend, we're headed to my home state of Delaware for All-Star Weekend at the Monster Mile. Coming up on tonight's show, we'll go back to SVG's dominant win in the Finger Lakes with a NASCAR Live flashback. Tyler Reddick of 2311 Racing will join us. We'll detail the format for this weekend's All-Star Race. Jimmy Johnson will also stop by and spend time with us. We'll be joined by Dover Track President Mike Titoyan, and Mark Martin will join us to share a story from his favorite racetrack, Dover. But first, let's revisit the aforementioned mastery at Watkins Glen International, displayed once again by Shane Van Gisbergen in this past Sunday's Go Bowling at the Glen with a brand new NASCAR Live Backtracks.
6: Michael McDowell starting on the front row. McDowell will start driver's left. SVG will start driver's right.
7: All right, fellas, good weekend so far. Let's go finish it off. We went home for the 97 mile.
6: Off turn seven, green flag in the air. We are rocking and rolling in Watkins Glen. SVG wastes no time scampering away from the field. He'll clear them all by about a car length already. Downhill into turn one for the very first time. Off seven, they come to the line. It'll be the final lap of stage one. Who's going to win it? Ross Chastain, Joey Logano, Ryan Blaney. Those three lined up. It will be Chastain leading by four car lengths at the line. Logano, Blaney, Cindric, all in hot pursuit on this final lap of the opening stage.
8: Some drivers who could very badly use 10 stage points for winning this opening stage. Right now, Ross Chastain's got him right where he wants him. He's got about a six, maybe a seven car length lead as he makes his way up the hill. How good is Shane Van Gisbergen? He got out of his pit stop well ahead of Michael McDowell. I may have expanded the lead on pit road.
9: Race leaders up the back straightaway and now under braking into the inner loop. That right, left, left, right combination of corners that slow the cars down to about 85 miles per hour before getting back on the gas into turn five. It's Ross Chastain pulling away from Joey Logano as the race leader.
10: It hasn't been a great season so far for Ross Chastain, but if he can hold on here to the end of stage number one, he may feel a little bit better about his chances in 2026. Here is Chastain setting up for turn number six, leading Joey Logano this time by about four car lengths headed to turn seven.
11: It's going to stay that way into the right-hand turn number seven, up off the corner, back on the loud pedal. Ross Chastain, the race leader, getting down to the line. Green and white checkered flag goes in the air from the left hand of chief starter Brett Dalton, and Ross Chastain will win stage number one.
7: Green checkered. Nice work.
6: We have gone back under the green flag. We've got 18 laps to go in this stage, and right now Shane Van Gisbergen has the most company at his back bumper that he's had all day. It comes in the person of Connor Zilich. Battle for the lead, heads for the S's.
8: SVG spent most of the opening stage all by himself, but he is being closely escorted up through the S's this time around. Less than a car length back to the Red Bull Chevrolet and Connor Zilich.
9: Right in his tire tracks is Connor Zilich. Had us look to the inside upon entry into the inner loop a couple of different times, unable to make a move.

0: move on race leader Shane Van Gisbergen. Those two have been able to pull away by a couple of car lengths from Michael McDowell, who is running all by himself in third, but all the focus right now up front off turn five.
1: Battle for the lead continues to remain tight. Shane Van Gisbergen holds maybe two car lengths over Connor Zilich this time out of turn number five. Zilich has been able to keep pace with Shane Van Gisbergen, which has been a tall order the last couple of years at Watkins Glen International. They head back to the front straight away.
0: Bubba Wallace looking inside and out, and here comes Shane Van Gisbergen.
2: Trouble in the air loop.
0: Several other cars go spinning out of the inner loop. Three or four cars get turned around. William Byron being one of them. Everybody, it looks like, is going to drive away.
3: The right rear toe link bent, guys.
4: William Byron's car sits here on pit road. It was a bent toe link on the right rear of that car. Rudy Fugel making the call to change it here on the front stretch, and they're going to lose a couple of laps. They had strategized themselves into the top 10, but a bent toe link for William Byron.
5: Van Gisbergen running out of time, but he is slowly but surely beginning to reel in Michael McDowell. He's not alone in doing so. Tyler Reddick is also on the rebound. He's got the number three spot. He's closing in. Van Gisbergen now has arrived at the back door of Michael McDowell, and he's going to go to work.
0: Looks to the inside. That is driver's right to the exit of turn number four. Drag race up the back straightaway, under braking into the inner loop, and it's Shane Van Gisbergen back to the front of the field. Michael McDowell in second. Tyler Reddick in third. 1-2-3. Christopher Bell among the top 10 a lap ago. Missed the bus stop. Had to do a stop-and-go penalty. He has fallen toward the tail end of the field.
2: Final lap of stage two underway as the leaders head for the S's.
5: Indeed, a badly needed ray of sunshine for Richard Childress Racing, at least so far here at Watkins Glen. Coming up through the S's, Shane Van Gisbergen. Doing SVG kind of thing. He's got the lead in hand by about six car lengths now over Tyler Reddick. An equal gap back to Ty Gibson's third.
0: That's the way they run at the top of the hill to the back straightaway. Shane Van Gisbergen at the point has a healthy advantage over Tyler Reddick. Another five car lengths back to Ty Gibbs, having a solid day in third. Then those Richard Childress Racing teammates, fourth and fifth. Austin Dillon in the fourth spot. Kyle Busch just a few lengths back in position five.
1: That's how they run in the top five. Once again, exiting turn number five and headed down the straightaway at full speed. It's Shane Van Gisbergen leading Tyler Reddick by about five car lengths. Reddick has been able to keep pace with Shane Van Gisbergen, but I don't think he's going to get there before the end of stage two.
6: No, he's not, as Shane Van Gisbergen is going to bring the field through turn number seven back to the front straightaway. Green and white checkered flag is in the air, and Shane Van Gisbergen will pick up the stage win.
3: Green check right here. Green check. Save some fuel. Pull your stuff off. Stay in crew here, please.
7: Good job. Like you said, save us some fuel while you're riding here.
3: Yeah, good job.
2: SVG is coming to pit road right now. The race leader will pit with 24 laps to go. This will be SVG's final pit stop. He pitted last at lap 41, and he has maximized his Sunoco fuel in the tank. He's also maximized his Goodyear Racing Eagles, and here he comes, 40 miles an hour. As Ty Gibbs takes the lead, we cover the last pit stop of the day for Shane Van Gisbergen.
4: All the way down here in pit box, number one is Shane Van Gisbergen. Austin Holland and Jarek Newsom are the tire changers. They're around to the left side of that automobile. That looked good on the left side. Quickly around to the right side. Pump at a half of the jack. Left side, right side tires off. Right side tires on. Sunoco fuel in. It was a good stop for Shane Van Gisbergen.
6: Race leaders work back into turn number one. And Dave, I'm not so sure Zilich isn't just trying to force Ty Gibbs to run harder than he wants.
5: I think that's exactly the case right now, Alex. It's been very interesting to watch. As some drivers conserve fuel to try and get to the end, drivers like A.J. Allmendinger, Shane Van Gisbergen, they're like a couple of supermen in a field full of Clark Kents, just sharp slashing their way toward the front of this field.
2: Dave, it's interesting conundrum that the front two are in. They're trying to save fuel, pressuring each other, but at the same time, they're running for their lives because here comes SVG.
5: Got to be the most helpless feeling in the world. You can't mash the gas because you don't have gas to mash. And here comes Shane Van Gisbergen.
0: Absolutely flying through the field right now is Shane Van Gisbergen. Went from outside of the top five to third in just the last lap. Moved around Austin Dillon and Chase Briscoe last time by. And here he is for the second spot, closing in on Connor Zilich, who is wiggling that car at the exit of the outer loop. He may be low on fuel off turn five.
1: Shane Van Gisbergen makes quick work of Connor Zilich. Now he looks ahead at the race leader, Ty Gibbs. Gibbs, only about seven car lengths in front of Zilich through turn number six. Zilich is off the pace. It looks like he's got the right front tire down on that Chevrolet Camaro. Chase Briscoe goes by Zilich trying to get to pit road.
7: Got a tire going down, I think. Yeah, right front's down. Bring it to me.
6: So Connor Zilich up off of turn number seven. Heartbreak right now in the closing laps of the Go Bowling at the Glen. Connor Zilich will come to pit lane and limp that car all the way down. Meanwhile, the battle for the race lead heads to turn number two.
5: Here they come off turn one to the short chute, and it's down to just about a car length now. Shane Van Gisbergen, like a vulture circling his prey, up through the S's. Ty Gibbs trying to hold him off. Van Gisbergen is there. He looks to the right. Gibbs throws the block. It's not going to matter.
0: From 15 seconds back, not that many laps ago, to the race lead. Here comes Shane Van Gisbergen to the inside of Ty Gibbs for the top spot through the inner loop. New race leader Shane Van Gisbergen to the point in turn five and immediately drives away from Gibbs at the front of the field.
1: Final time for Shane Van Gisbergen, working his way out of the long winding carousel, now onto the short straightaway. Racing down to the sure Jackie Stewart grandstands in turn number six. All the fans come to their feet, waving at Shane Van Gisbergen as he goes by for the final time.
6: He now heads for turn number seven. Right-hand turn, it's a 90-degree corner. Works his way very gingerly off the turn. Up onto the straightaway. Checkered flag in the air. Shane Van Gisbergen rolls a perfect game and wins the Go Bowling at the Glen. Shane Van Gisbergen scores the win.
7: And yourself, checkers. Heck yeah, guys. Pretty cool to do it with the 97, eh? Yeah.
2: 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Coming up, Tyler Reddick will join us.
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2: Welcome back to NASCAR Live. Heading into the All-Star Weekend at Dover, there has not been a NASCAR Cup Series driver who has shined brighter than Tyler Reddick through the first half of the regular season. Tyler's gone to victory lane five times and will be searching for his first career All-Star race win this weekend. Tyler joined our Kurt Becker ahead of this weekend's Dover festivities.
13: Five wins and counting already this season, beginning with the Daytona 500. Did you ever imagine that by the time we got to the All-Star race, you would be winning races at a rate of nearly 50%.
14: Yeah, I was honestly hoping that we

0: but have a couple more by now. All joking aside, it's been a really good start. Yeah, we've just consistently brought, you know, Toyota Camrys that can compete for the most part in the top five, and it's allowed us to win a number of races to get the season started. A number of them certainly have been chaotic, but we found a way to fight through some of the adversity in the day and win. So it's been a really nice start.
1: No matter what the sport, it can be difficult to maintain momentum, especially the level of momentum that we've seen from you and this team. Do you and the team talk about areas where you still need to improve?
0: Yeah, almost on a daily basis, we do. Just the nature of competition. Everyone's always looking to improve, and we have to be doing the same thing. And so, yeah, we go over those things pretty consistently. You know, even on the days that we've won races, there's things that we could do better. So we're always looking at what the next thing is, the next thing that needs our focus. And yeah, we just try and stay on top of that stuff. We don't want to get too comfortable. We understand that the way I've been in racing long enough, and a lot of people on this team have as well, where they've seen it come and go. And so you have to continue to stay after it, stay aggressive. You can't get content, that is for sure.
1: You and 2311 announced recently a contract extension. Has the success at the track made it less stressful for you and the team when it comes to some of the business which has to take place away from the track?
0: You know, for me, the two stayed separate, honestly. Yeah, I was able to keep the two separate, though, really, and stay focused on what the racing needed, the racing in front of us. And, you know, that was just like a different part of my brain, different time of the week, if you will. I want to focus on that. So, yeah, I think it's nice to push yourself when you have that floating around. But, yeah, I guess for me, I was kind of able to keep the two separate and go out there and do my part. And then we were able to get all that buttoned up.
1: How has your relationship with team owner Michael Jordan evolved? Do you feed off the energy that he brings to this team?
0: Yeah, I think everybody does, honestly. Everyone in more of a, in a general sense, been able to see it, you know, this year with the wins and how we've done it, the fashion that we've done it. So I've known about that for a long time about him. I think a lot of people in this world have seen that from him just in on the basketball court. So when you have someone like that that's that passionate about what we're doing here, you know, it just continues to motivate you to not just get the job done for yourself as an individual, but for someone like Michael that wants to be in this sport, wants to be one of the best in this sport. So it's just another thing we use as motivation on a daily basis around here.
1: Let's talk about the All-Star Race, which comes to Dover for the first time. You get to unveil a new sponsor. How exciting is it to have the Academy of Country Music on board?
0: Yeah, the collaboration there between them and Pinnacle, it's really cool. I got to see the car a little bit ago, and you know, selfishly for me, I'm loving the colors. It's got a lot of my favorite colors on it. So excited to get that car on the racetrack and have everything kind of fall into place like it does, where we'll be on track with that car, and then later that night you'll be able to tune in and watch.
1: You've never won at Dover. You've yet to win the All-Star Race. Okay, fine. What is your level of confidence this time you will be the driver in victory lane?
0: We had a really good Bristol. You know, I feel like we fought a number of things still mechanically with the car. But for us to have that kind of speed, that kind of improvement over what our normal Bristol race looks like was a huge step in the right direction. And, you know, I really like to, as much as they may seem different to the eye, you know, how you get around Bristol, how you get around Dover, even Nashville, there's connections there with the concrete and how these Goodyear tires like to make grip and not make grip. So yeah, for us to take as big of a step in the right direction as we did at Bristol makes me feel really good about what we're trying to do at Dover for the All-Star Race. So yeah, knowing that we're in and we can focus on, you know, being in position to try and win the race at the end is good, but obviously there's a lot of layers to it. You know, we'll get a sense of where we're at on practice day. And then it's super important to really execute the qualifying portion of it. And obviously for the boys on the 45 pit crew, you know, they're excited to have an opportunity to be the fastest on pit road there and win that as well. So yeah, for me, Dover's been a track that I love. My relationship with Dover hasn't been that great in a next gen car, but I think we're starting to get to the bottom of it. It's starting to make more sense. Dating back to my first time running there in the truck series, it was just a place that made a lot of sense. And so I think we're slowly starting to uncover what we need to just be consistently better on the concrete racetracks.
1: How superstitious are you? Do you allow yourself at this point to think, gosh, what will I do with the $1 million? Or is that a better question asked after you're holding the trophy?
0: Well, as busy as we stay during the grind of this season, I will not have any time to even worry about that. So I'll just be glad to win and move on and get ready for the next race after that in Charlotte. So this just, you know, you gotta be committed to this deal. And, you know, there's a lot that happens during the week, a lot of preparation that takes place. And so honestly, yeah, I'm not even sure. I haven't even thought about it. Just thinking about, you know, how can we go into Dover and win? And then how can we go to Charlotte and follow it up? So yeah, for me, yeah, I there probably won't be making any crazy purchases with that money. I won't have time to even think about it.
1: You mentioned Charlotte coming up on Memorial Weekend, one of the crown jewels in the sport, the Coca-Cola 600. Is Charlotte a Tyler Reddick type of track, and is a 600 miler a Tyler Reddick type of race?
0: 1,000%, without a doubt. Ever since my first 600, I don't know why. I mean, maybe I have a reason why, but it has just made sense from the first one I ever did. You know, unfortunately, I think, you know, my worst finish came a year ago when I had a speeding penalty late, just knowing that it was going to take everything to, you know, try and outperform the 24 of William Byron and Ross Chastain in the end of that race. You know, I finally had a bad 600, which stinks, but at the same time, I mean, that just, you know, goes to show how solid we've been. So yeah, it has been a track that, for whatever reason, it has always made sense. I don't know if it's just the nature of how big of a racing weekend it is. By the time I get to the racetrack Sunday afternoon, I'm ready to run through a brick wall every single time, whether I have slept or not. This past year, my son was born at 2 a.m. I think I slept an hour and a half before that race, and I was locked in and ready to go the whole night. So something about Charlotte has just always made sense to me as well. The way the track is aging, some will say it's too rough. It's, you know, it doesn't look great. I don't care. It races amazing. The more it ages, the better it gets. One nice thing about the snow and the long winter we had this past winter is that Charlotte's going to be quite a bit more aged when we get back to it here in a few weeks. Should put on even better racing than it has in the past. So I'm really loving that, you know, Marcus Smith, SMI have just continued to let Charlotte age, and it's putting on better and better racing. I think seeing the fall race go back to the oval is just a testament to how good the racing has been at Charlotte Motor Speedway on the mile and a half.
1: Already a lot accomplished in 2026. More challenges coming up on the horizon during the month of May. He's Tyler Reddick of 2311 Racing. Tyler, all the best.
0: Thank you very much.
2: 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Coming up, we'll outline the format for this weekend's All-Star Race.
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2: Welcome back to NASCAR Live. This weekend, Dover Motor Speedway will host its first ever All-Star Race. With that, will come a new format to take us through the changes. And the weekend ahead is our Kyle Rickey.
9: Over the past few years, NASCAR has been taking some big swings with the All-Star Race, and 2026 might be the biggest swing yet. For the first time in the 40-year history of the All-Star event, it will be held at the 1 mile Dover Motor Speedway in Delaware. With the race going to the Monster Mile, the format of the event has also been turned on its head. Most notably is the elimination of the All-Star Open. Typically, the All-Star Race has featured a last-chance qualifier of sorts, featuring drivers who have yet to qualify for the big dance. This year, all of the drivers who are on the entry list will start on the track together. The race won't be without elimination, though. The event will be a total of 350 laps, but the opening 150 will split into two 75-lap segments. After those opening 75 laps, the top 26 drivers will be inverted to start the second segment. The combined finishes from the first two segments will set the field for the final 200-lap race. 19 drivers are currently automatically qualified for the final segment. Six drivers will then also advance based on their combined finishes from the first two stages, with the 26th and final spot in the main event going to the winner of the fan vote, as has always been the case with the All-Star Race. Ricky Stenhouse Jr. is one of the drivers who heads into the weekend needing a great 150 laps to advance to the main event, but he is just taking a wait-and-see approach on the race.
10: Run as hard as we can and see what happens. I don't know where they're at on the package and what we're doing. Dover's been historically a decent track for us, especially since moving to this car. So first year there, we ran second, felt like we had probably one of the better cars. Struggled on pit road that year, but I love Dover. Love the racetrack, so we'll see if we can't get it in. I don't really know the rules, so I'm just going to show up, see what happens.
9: Daniel Suarez also has to earn his way into the final 200 laps and knows it will be a challenge at one of NASCAR's toughest racetracks.
11: It's just tough. It's just very difficult, and it moves a lot, with long runs and things like that, with rubber. That's one of the things that, I don't know, short runs in Dover are actually not a lot of fun because you don't lay down the rubber yet, but in the long run is when things get a lot of fun. So I'm very curious to see how things play out for the All-Star Race. I don't know if those runs are going to be long enough.
9: This will be Brad Keselowski's 18th start in the All-Star Race, and with the 350-lap total, one thing is for sure.
12: Longest All-Star Race I've ever been a part of, That said, I'm really curious. I got to do the promo, and I've learned a little bit more about the format after doing the promo day there in Dover last week. And the more I learned about it, the more I was kind of like, oh, this actually could be really good. So I don't really know what to expect. I think they have some kind of inversion, and there's like an average finish in each segment and some eliminations. So I guess we'll see.
9: While Keselowski is still searching for his first All-Star Race victory, Christopher Bell is looking to go back-to-back in the event. And like many, Bell had questions when it was announced that the race was moving from North Wilkesboro to Dover, but has found himself getting more excited as the event draws closer.
13: I'm excited about the low downforce, high horsepower rules at Dover, but I was really excited about trying to change the configuration of that aero package. So with that being said, it's still going to be fun. Dover's a ton. It's a great racetrack. And I was nervous whenever they said the All-Star Race was going to Dover, because Dover is a place that needs really long runs to get, a lot of passing and comers and goers. But I felt like they've done a really good job with the format to give the track time in those runs to materialize. The track should be able to rubber in nice with the 350-lap race. So I think it'll be... I think it's going to be a good show.
9: Bell wasn't alone in saying that Dover needs long runs for racing to reach its peak. But Tyler Reddick says there's another factor involved.
14: I'm glad we're just racing at Dover. I certainly wish it was still a points race, but racing at Dover is better than not racing at Dover. So, I think the conditions will have to be pretty sunny. It'll need to be warm for, the racing group to really widen out. It'll have to be pretty specific for for the racing to be super, super exciting at the end. But I mean, it can happen. We've been to Dover many times and the conditions are right. And you see some great battles, some great finishes. So it's always a track that's a lot of fun to go race at. So like I said, I'm just glad we're racing there.
9: With temperatures forecasted to be in the upper 80s around race time come Sunday, we could get exactly what the point leader is calling for. But regardless of the temperature, William Byron says there is plenty to learn this weekend.
15: A pretty normal stop. It's a little bit different than some racetracks, but it does seem like a place that you can learn some things and grow your program and just try to display some speed there. So yeah, I think next weekend will be a big learning experience for us with the sort of the short track aero and just trying to figure out what that does with the added power and how that makes Dover feel. I think it's going to feel pretty loose, you know. I think it's going to be very edgy to drive to start, so just trying to balance that and get that dialed in.
9: While some drivers are using the All-Star Race as a learning opportunity, and some are interested to see what the new format brings, one thing has stayed the same. There is $1 million on the line, and Austin Cindric says that he is going to give his full effort to go home with it.
16: I love Dover. It's one of my favorite tracks. So whether for going there racing for $1 million or going there racing for a bunch of points, I'm just glad we're going. Yeah, it should be an interesting race to obviously have all the cars out there and I got to refresh my memory on the format. But yeah, obviously we're locked into it. But it'd be a cool place to win it at. I don't know if they got Miles holding the cash or not, but either way, I'll try and take it from him.
9: While 26 drivers will ultimately have a shot at an All-Star Race title, only one man will walk away with their own personal Miles the Monster trophy and a cool $1 million check.
2: 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Coming up, 7-time NASCAR Cup Series champion Jimmie Johnson will join us.
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2: 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It's hard to talk about the month of May in the world of NASCAR without talking about our next guest. Jimmie Johnson is a 4-time winner of the NASCAR All-Star Race, and he's won the Coca-Cola 600 4 times as well. This month of May, a bit different than the ones previous. Jimmie, welcome to NASCAR Live. How we doing?
23: I'm doing great, buddy. Great to see you. Great to be on the show and have a little fun.
2: Indeed, my friend. Lots to talk about. First of all, in a broad view, you've obviously had Charlotte and you've had the month of May in your NASCAR career have a meaning. You've raced in the Indy 500. You're going to be participating in the Indy 500 in a different way this year. Overall for you, what has the month of May meant to you as a race car driver and now as a car owner?
23: Yeah, I think back to being a kid and sitting on the couch with my dad, my grandfather, just loving the month of May. You know, the excitement around springtime, racing, the big events, you know, just so many great memories. And then, of course, being able to come to the NASCAR space. The All-Star Race was there back in the day and everything around it. Then the 600 and then being able to compete in those. Then ended up at the Indy 500. Just very fortunate and an incredible journey.
2: This weekend, obviously, the All-Star Race moves to Dover Motor Speedway, a track where you've had a lot of impact over the years. What do you make about the All-Star Race going to the Monster Mile?
23: I don't know what to make of it. I do know when the money's on the line and everybody is put in a short, compressed format that it gets spicy and interesting. So, you know, the track itself goes through a pretty big swing in evolution. And I just hope that, you know, the tire slash concrete combo match up well and we can get a second lane working pretty well. Going a little quick there to really lean on each other too hard, but you know, maybe the traditional line chasing the bottom will promote a bit of bumper tag and it'll get spicy.
2: Well, we hope so. And we can't wait to have coverage of the NASCAR All-Star Race here on the Motor Racing Network beginning at 12 noon Eastern on Sunday. Over the weekend at Watkins Glen, John Hunter Nemechek, Legacy Motor Club, 10th place finish at Watkins Glen. That had to mean a lot to that 42 team and you as well.
23: Internally, our commitment to independence and to be an elite team in the world of NASCAR, we've been building it block by block and understanding it's going to create a longer path for us to, you know, hit our marks. But we're really making incredible strides forward. You know, I'm excited for the back half of this season to really show our investment in where we've been working, bringing better cars to the track for John Hunter and Eric to compete and show what they have. The 43 car was a lot better than it showed. Unfortunately, they had some brake issues that really affected their day on Sunday. And John Hunter was able to recover from a pit road penalty to still finish in the top 10. So we're putting it together.
2: When you say that, you know, things are going on behind the scenes, you brought in some new folks. Obviously, Michael Cotillo, who's the president. Darius Rucker now is a part of Legacy Motor Club. I'll start with Darius first. Do you and he have a relationship that goes back? How did Darius's road and the Legacy Motor Club Jimmy Johnson roads intersect?
23: Yeah, we've been friends a long time, and he's a huge fan of racing. And I probably first met him through his friendship with Michael Waltrip decades ago. You know, Darius is one of quite a few strategic owners that are going to be announced here in the coming weeks to month. Exciting time for us in finding individuals that have their own legacy, that are friends of mine and are willing to show up and help build what Legacy Motor Club can be on and off the track. So excited to have Darius on board, and he's just an incredible human.
2: You know, when you go to turnaround performance or when you go to create something, a lot of times they, you know, it's not like turning a jet ski. It's more like turning a cruise ship. It takes a while and you got to trust the process. Where are you in that process? Have you reached the apex of that cruise ship turning? Where do you feel you are now with the blocks that you have put in place?
23: Yeah, I feel like, you know, the apex is behind us and there's a nice, hopefully linear path, or actually I hope it's more like a hockey stick and really ratchets up. We, you know, the capital investment required is there and has been put into place, and elements of the world we live in now and data and how you process data, you know, in 25, we reverse engineered a lot of stuff and got to a better place. And then through our great partners at Toyota and now a partnership with Joe Gibbs Racing, you know, we're taking that next step. With any change, there's a lot of correlation and adaptation to bring, you know, that technology to life. And this year, shockingly, has been a bit more challenging for us than we anticipated. We thought, you know, we'd flip a switch and just stack on top of what we did last year. But, you know, we took a step back and we now understand why, which is the biggest part of the equation. And now implementing ways to close the gap. And, you know, we're really excited about these upcoming races.
2: You mentioned the relationship with Joe Gibbs Racing. How does Legacy Motor Club and Joe Gibbs Racing work together? Is it data? Is it equipment? How is that relationship and how detailed is that?
23: Yeah, we're really in a shoulder-to-shoulder partnership with them. in a few elements of the kind of technology development side in taking, acquiring the data and converting it. You know, we chose not to have an alliance years ago and chose to take that money and invest into our own IP and to build our own kind of strength in sustainability. And so, you know, it would have been nice to not have had such a rough, bumpy road, but, you know, it's forging us together as a group. And we're now at a point where, you know, our tools can integrate in the partnership now with JGR. You know, we can bring technology to the table. We can bring something to the table instead of standing there, you know, with our hands out. So, you know, hopefully the toughest days are behind us in that respect. And the partnership will yield a lot going forward.
2: You had mentioned earlier that there will be a three-car operation for Legacy Motor Club in the NASCAR Cup Series. How are things coming along in that front with the implementation of the third team and the driver search for that third team?
23: Things are going well. We're now bursting at the seams here in our current facility. You know, we have the floor space, but the office space seems to be an issue. And we're not letting any opportunities pass us by for, you know, the right people to come on board and really help us expand into that third car. Getting closer on the other important elements with the driver, crew chief, sponsor, you know, those really core product pieces that matter. But planning from an infrastructure standpoint, it has been key. Our engineering group is, you know, in a good way overstaffed right now because we're not missing those opportunities to bring people in. And it's allowing us to work on some overarching projects with our software tool set, but at the same time having, you know, the right people in the building that can bolt onto this third car and get it going. So we're going to be full here and looking for a new facility and trying to find a new home for Legacy Motor Club for a few reasons, but first and foremost just because we're on top of each other here.
2: That's a good problem to have, though. Before we let you go, Arrow McLaren, Legacy Motor Club, Ryan Hunter-Reay, Indianapolis 500 next weekend. Help us connect all those dots. What's going on there?
23: Well, first of all, just a great opportunity. And to work with friends like Zach Brown and Tony Kanaan, many others at Arrow McLaren, you know, they reached out to us and asked if we could support them in a few areas. And, you know, we thought hard about it, made sure it wouldn't affect us negatively here. And they would only add a variety of tools or assets for us. And so, you know, there's a great partnership now formed. Really look forward to being up there for the 500 itself and sitting on the timing stand and being a part of Ryan Hunter-Reay's journey with Brian Campy being a strategist. And, you know, I think there's an opportunity long-term for Legacy as we build out these tool sets I keep talking about to engage with other motorsports platforms. You know, the platforms continue to get closer and closer together. The data that we use, how we store it, how we utilize it, even the driveline now is pretty common amongst the premier forms of motorsport across the globe. So the ability to learn from one another is pretty impressive and certainly something that we're trying to keep a watchful eye on.
2: And we'll also look forward to seeing you back behind the wheel of some vehicles at San Diego here coming up in a few weeks.
23: Yes, I get to do the double with the 500, 600, and I'll be here on the 42 box for John Hunter and the 600, and then trying to find some sim time and making sure I'm back in the gym getting ready for my double duty in San Diego with the truck race. Carvana's going to support me there at Tricon, and then I'll jump over into the cup car and run our 84 cup car.
2: Well, you got a lot of fun things going on. Appreciate you taking time to join us, bringing us up to speed on all the fun things that are happening at Legacy Motor Club. All the best in the races forward and obviously in your return to the driver's seat in San Diego.
23: Excited for all of it. Can't wait to see you soon.
2: That is seven-time NASCAR Cup Series champion Jimmy Johnson. 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
0: How does Chase Briscoe win? With the hands of his pit crew changing four tires in under 9 seconds. The voice of his spotter carving a path through the pack. His race engineer, systems engineer, all working tirelessly to shave off a tenth of a second. With his team at Toyota, his crew chief, his fans, his family, it's all of this all at once at 200 miles per hour. From the moment Chase joined Toyota to the moment he ends up in victory lane. So how does Chase Briscoe win? In summary, not alone. Toyota Racing. Your race, your story. 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
2: Welcome back to NASCAR Live. Back at Darlington Raceway, NASCAR Hall of Famer Mark Martin joined us in the broadcast booth. During that time, one of Mark's favorite racetracks, Dover, came up in the conversation, and Mark told us a story involving the Monster Mile that you've just got to hear to believe.
19: Did you wear a cool suit back in the day?
24: I had one fail two times at Dover and never ran them again.
19: Yeah. Of all places.
24: Yeah, of all places. I actually took it off driving under caution in the second Dover race.
19: How'd
24: in 1980.
19: You do that?
24: I don't know. I unbuckled and everything. Took my belts off and
19: it's
24: everything.
19: It's like wearing an insulated shirt if you don't have the fluid going through it, right?
24: Right, and it almost killed me the first race. So the second race, I wasn't going to do it, and I wasn't going to pit either. So I just, under caution, I unbelted and took it all off.
25: Tough race car drivers, Mark Martin is the epitome of that.
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3: Welcome back to NASCAR Live. This weekend, we are headed off to the Monster Mile, Dover Motor Speedway for All-Star Weekend. And joining us is track president Mike Tatoya. Mike, welcome back to NASCAR Live. How are we doing?
4: To give everybody a sense of how we're feeling, it's like when you plan a great vacation or you plan a great graduation party, and you've been talking about it forever, and finally, with the excitement and anticipation, we're where we need to be. So you multiply that by 100, and that's where we are. So we're excited.
3: For those that don't know, maybe those that are coming to Delaware for the first time, maybe those that haven't been there in a while, springtime in Delaware in the middle of May. What are things like, what's it like in the first state right now?
4: Well, right now the weather is picture perfect. It is just awesome weather. The sun is out, no clouds in the sky, in the mid to low 70s. And so this really is a beautiful time of year up here in Delaware. So it's a perfect time for us to be running. And as you know, for many, many, many, many, many years, this was our month to be running at the Monster Mile. So we love being in the month of May.
3: Yeah, the month of May, beautiful in the state of Delaware. Of course, this time through, no points being paid. It's all about the All-Star Race, a part of a triple header, trucks on Friday, the O'Reilly Auto Parts Series Saturday, and then we have the NASCAR Cup Series All-Star Race on Sunday. Let's talk first about the trucks. Coming back to Dover, it's been a little bit since the tough trucks of NASCAR have been on the high banks of the Monster Mile.
4: Yeah, it's been since 2019, and it's great to have the truck series back. You know, we ran ARCA for many, many, many years, and we love that series too. But the trucks here in Dover, it creates a lot of excitement. I think it always has. So we're looking forward to it. And by the from a ticket sales perspective, we can tell that our fans have reacted nicely. We had some nice uptick. So I think we're going to see some great racing Friday night.
3: Saturday, the NASCAR Rally Auto Parts Series will be in play. That has been a constant and a mainstay over the years at Dover. Saturdays, that's a 200-lapper, can go by pretty quick, which necessitates, obviously, drivers getting with the program. But there's nothing like some O'Reilly Auto Parts Series racing there on the high banks.
4: Yeah, you're right. Saturday, that's always been a pretty solid race for us. And, you know, given kind of where the series is now and just the competition we've seen on the track thus far, I think we're going to see a great race again on Saturday. And, you know, Justin Allgaier and, you know, all those guys will do their thing. But I think it'll be, you know, it will follow our pit crew challenge, which I know we'll talk about in a little bit, and cup qualifying. So Saturday, both on and off the track, is going to be a terrific day here.
3: Chatting with Mike Tatoyan, the president of Dover Motor Speedway. Lots to do for the fans in the Midway. But then on Sunday, it's all about the All-Star race. That will start Saturday with practice and All-Star qualifying, practice Friday, qualifying Saturday. But the Pit Crew Challenge, which will obviously set the lineup for Sunday, that always has been a fan favorite in the past, especially when we put the pit crews on display, like what we'll be doing Saturday at Dover.
4: Yeah, and that takes place. That will start at noon on Saturday. So there'll be on the track, there'll be a lot of action from noon. We'll have qualifying and then the Pit Crew Challenge, and then we'll go right into the Bet Rivers 200. So it's great for the pit crews to be able to kind of show off their skills. I mean, those men and women are amazing athletes, and I think this is an opportunity for them to be the all-stars for that day as well.
3: Can't wait to get there. A lot of fans can't wait to get there either. For those that have yet to make their ticket purchasing decisions, how can they go about being a part of the fun this weekend at Dover?
4: A couple easy ways. One is to go to DoverMotorSpeedway.com. 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But we're looking forward to an amazing race weekend. So if anybody has any questions, please call or shoot us an email or contact us through the website.
3: Can't wait to get there. For those that are wondering, 3 p.m. Eastern Friday, All-Star Practice and Pit Road Practice on Motor Racing Network. That'll take us right into the NASCAR Craftsman Truck Series, EcoSave 200. That'll be at 4:30 on the NASCAR Racing Network. Saturday, All-Star Pole Qualifying and the Pit Crew Challenge at noon. The Performance Racing Network will have coverage of the Bet Rivers 200 after that. And then we're back with the NASCAR All-Star Race, NASCAR Live Race Day on the air, high noon in the east on the Motor Racing Network. Appreciate the time as always. Look forward to seeing you and the team here in a couple days.
4: 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Thanks so much. 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
3: 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Coming up, we'll flash back to the 1995 renewal of the All-Star Race as NASCAR Live continues.
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3: Welcome back to NASCAR Live. While Dover Motor Speedway will host its first All-Star race this weekend, Charlotte Motor Speedway, where we'll head next week for the Coca-Cola 600, has hosted the All-Star race 34 times, including the renewal of the 1995 All-Star race. Let's hop into the MRN time machine and flash back to that race from the Queen City.
9: Down to the line, the Winston Select is about to get underway. Bobby Labonte and Rusty Wallace waste no time. They get awfully close together going off into turn one.
10: Chevrolet and Ford side by side on the first lap of the Winston Select. It'll be Ford nosing out in front coming in turn two. Rusty Wallace in the outside lane. He's got a nose out front, but now Labonte is even with him.
11: Labonte digs in on the inside of the back straightaway. It's a dead heat at the end of the corner. Now Labonte gives way at the entrance to three. Wallace squirts out in front. Labonte's going to be left to race for second, side by side with Earnhardt.
12: Here they come off the corner. Dale Earnhardt's silver car now grabs a second spot. Third goes to Ricky Rudd. Bobby Labonte fourth. Dale Jarrett at fifth as the lights just glint off these highly shined cars.
10: Dale Jarrett working to the outside lane, losing ground out of Jeff Gordon, who sneaks up under him. They're racing for the fifth spot off turn two.
3: Folks, that's all the time we have for you for this week. I'd like to thank Tyler Reddick, Jimmy Johnson, and Mike Tatoyan for joining us. I'm Mike Bagley. And for the rest of the MRN crew, we thank you for being a part of the show tonight as well. Don't forget another installment of NASCAR Live Wide Open drops Thursday, and we can't wait to talk to you from the Monster Mile this weekend for All-Star Weekend. Until then, so long, everybody.
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